You Are the Sunshine of My Life from vibist, arranger Ray Brown's Great Big Band. I Could Write a Book is the name of the album opening this hour of jazz for us. Hi, I'm your host, John Hill,

Music from the great pianist Roger Calloway. Live at Mesro is the name of the album. It's part of the Smalls Live Living Masters series. Master pianist Roger Calloway with Jay Leonhardt on bass. Dennis Mackerel was the drummer. And special guest guitarist Ronnie Ben-Hur. A tune written by Ettore Strada titled Good Morning Bahia. Pianist Roger Calloway preceded by the great Miles Davis Quintet from 1957 from the Relaxin' with the Miles Davis Quintet album. Sonny Rollins' Olio with saxophonist John Coltrane, the pianist Red Garland. Paul Chambers was the bassist, the drummer Philly Joe Jones. Relaxin' with the Miles Davis Quintet. I'm John Hill. We're listening to jazz. Bassist Lincoln Goins with Mambo and Fleance.

Music from an album called CT, celebrating the music of Clark Terry. All the tracks are written by Clark Terry. The album put together by baritone saxophonist Adam Schroeder, who was featured on that tune, and the arranger on the album, Mark Masters. Adam Schroeder and Mark Masters celebrate the music of Clark Terry. That was Clark's tune called Swingin' on the Cusp, with tenor saxophonist Bob Shepherd also taking a solo. And it was Clark Terry himself just ahead of it. The tune Jazz Conversation from an album called The Happy Horns of Clark Terry, with saxophonists Phil Woods and Ben Webster. Roger Kellaway there at the piano. On bass, Milt Hinton, and the drummer Walter Perkins. Clark Terry from 1964. And we opened that set with Jane Monheit doing Social Call from an album called Jazz at the Ballroom Presents Flying High, recalling an era when jazz was synonymous with dance music, and celebrates the styles and sounds of the great female jazz vocalists. All the tunes identified with some of the great vocalists of the era. Jane Monheit there. The album also includes vocalists Carmen Bradford, Greta Angel, Vanessa Perea, and the pianist and music director here, Champion Fulton. Charles Ruggiero is the drummer, and Mike Girola, the bassist. The G.G. Grice tune, Social Call, with lyrics by John Hendricks. Artfully performed by Jane Monheit. We're listening to jazz.

0: pianist Herbie Hancock, with drummer Tony Williams, bassist Ron Carter, which, by the way, happened to be most of Miles Davis's rhythm section at one time, with the addition here of saxophonist Wayne Shorter from a band led by guitarist Carlos Santana, Diva Deep Carlos Santana at that time, circa 1980. He was a disciple of the guru Sri Chinmoy, Diva Deep, meaning the lamp, light, and eye of God. The album called The Swing of Delight, that was Gardenia, Diva Deep, Carlos Santana. Before that, saxophonist Michael O'Neill's sextet, featuring former Carlos Santana band member, vocalist Tony Lindsay, doing Bill Withers' Lovely Day. I believe this is about the third album that Michael O'Neill and Tony Lindsay have gotten together on. It's always nice to hear them together. The Michael O'Neill sextet. The album is called Synergy. Eric Jacobson was the trumpet player. John R. Burr at the piano. Dan Feisley on bass. And the drummer Jason Lewis with percussionist Brian Rice. I'm John Hill. Thanks for joining me for Jazz This Hour. As always, it's my pleasure. And as always, if you have any comments, questions, or suggestions, send them to jazznetwork@wfmt.com. That's jazznetwork@wfmt.com. We're always looking forward to getting back to you. I'll see you later.
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written by Ayrton Moreira, a song called Shibaba from vibist Cal Jader's album Amazonas, opening this jazz hour. Hi, I'm your host, John Hill.

Music from guitarist Kevin Eubanks, the album called Shadow Prophets. That was Village Dance, with drummer Gene Jackson and bassist Ryall Wesley Grant. Kevin Eubanks, preceded by bandleader, composer, and musical director Anthony Branker. Anthony Branker and his band Imagine, with a song there called Praise. It featured Donnie McCaslin on saxophone. Philip Dysack was the trumpet player, with pianist Fabian Almazan, bassist Linda Mahana-O. Rudy Royston was the drummer. Pete McCann is the guitarist. Anthony Branker, the band Imagine, the album called Songs My Mom Liked, an album of tunes dedicated to Anthony Branker's mom. And opening the set, it was the band Mondoro, led by saxophonist Edith Schnurr. Mondoro means the lion spirit in the Shona language of Zimbabwe. She was accompanied there by bassist Garrett Baxter, percussionist John Mambira. Ken Mastro Giovanni was the drummer, and Tori Newhart, the pianist. Edith Schnurr, her band Mondoro, that was the title track, Gati Batane, which means Let Us Unite. We're together listening to jazz. I'm John Hill.

Music from bassist vocalist Nicky Parrott, with Steve Russell at the piano. Feeling Groovy is the name of the album. That was the Lennon-McCartney tune, If I Fell. Opening, My Funny Valentine from the Miles Davis Sextet from September of 1958, recorded at the Plaza Hotel in New York, the Pershing Room, with drummer Jimmy Cobb, the bassist Paul Chambers, Bill Evans at the piano, tenor saxophonist John Coltrane, alto saxophonist Cannonball Adderley, Miles Davis at the Plaza, Volume 1. 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

0: That's music from the Yellow Jackets, an album called Time Squared. Bob Minzer tune, Village Gate, that is G-A-I-T, with Jimmy Haslip on bass. Marcus Bailey was the drummer, and of course, Russ Ferranti there on keys. That's preceded by Paul Desmond with guitarist Jim Hall doing the title track from the Desmond album, Take 10. And we opened the set with Rachel Z. Her album is called Sensual. That was What About the Kids, with her drummer and husband, Omar Hakim, bassist Matt Pinman. I'm John Hill. Thanks for listening this hour. I'll see you later.
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the great David Fathead Newman, with a tune by the great Cedar Walton. It's called Black, and it's from David Fathead Newman's recording Davy Blue. That was Cedar on piano, Brian Carrot on vibes, David Williams on bass, Kenny Washington on drums, and of course, David Fathead Newman on tenor. Hello there, you're listening to Jazz. My name is Dave Schwann. Thank you so much for joining us. You're always welcome here. We appreciate your support of the great American music we call jazz, and it's a pleasure to bring it to you. We have Ralph Moore up next on tenor, the late great Roy Hargrove on trumpet. This is from their recording called Furthermore. Benny Green is on piano, Peter Washington on bass, Kenny Washington on drums. How about that for a quintet? Here's the opening cut from Furthermore. It's called Hopscotch.

There is one fine trio: Roy Hargrove, trumpet; Christian McBride, bass; Stephen Scott, piano, with Parker's Mood, the title cut of the CD of the same name. And I always have trouble deciding which cut I'm going to play from this CD because they are all so, so very good. And before that, we heard Roy Hargrove with tenor saxophonist Ralph Moore, Ralph's tune called Hopscotch, which opens up Ralph's CD Furthermore, with Ralph and Roy, Benny Green on piano, Peter Washington bass, Kenny Washington on drums. Victor Lewis, drummer Victor Lewis, also makes an appearance on four cuts on Furthermore from Ralph Moore. Greetings to you. Dave Schwann here. You're listening to the great American music we call jazz. And up next, the SF Jazz Collective from their 2016 season at the SF Jazz Center in San Francisco. This is from a two-CD set called The Music of Miles Davis and Original Compositions. Of course, members of the SF Jazz Collective are encouraged to write their own pieces of music. And in this case, trumpeter Sean Jones did just that. It is a tribute to one of the founders of the SF Jazz Collective, the great Bobby Hutcherson. It's called Hutcherson Hug.

A loving tribute to one of the founders of the SF Jazz Collective in San Francisco, the great Bobby Hutcherson. The tune is called Hutcherson Hug, written by trumpeter Sean Jones, who was in the octet at the time this recording was made. Sean points out that at the beginning of rehearsals, when Bobby Hutcherson was still there, he would greet everyone that came into the room with a hug, hence the name Hutcherson Hug. How about the extraordinary solo work from Warren Wolf on Vibes? Of course, if you're going to do a tribute to Bobby Hutcherson, you must have a world-class first-rate vibraphonist, and you do indeed with Warren Wolf. The rest of the group, Sean Jones on trumpet, the composer of the tune, Miguel Zinon on alto, David Sanchez, tenor, Robin Eubanks, the trombonist, Edward Simon on piano, Matt Penman, bass, and Obed Calver on drums. And that is from the 2-CD set called The Music of Miles Davis and Original Compositions from the SF Jazz Collective. You're listening to Jazz with Dave Schwann. Thanks for joining us. Please stay with us. A lot of great music ahead.

Kenny Burrell with a tune called No More. It's from his recording Bluesy Burrell. Michael Zilber up next. He has a 2-CD set out called East West, Music for Big Bands. Michael composing and arranging the music on this recording. The two big bands are based in New York and San Francisco, respectively. We're going to hear something from the New York-based big band from Disc 1 called Big Band East, a tribute to Michael Brecker. It's called the Breakfast Club.

Michael Zilber's tribute to Michael Brecker. The Breckerfest Club is the name of the tune. That is from the recording East West, Music for Big Bands, one on the East Coast, which we heard, based in New York, and on disc two, the West Coast Band, based in San Francisco. Soloing on tenor saxes there, the composer Michael Zilber and Tommy Morimoto. You're listening to Jazz with Dave Schwann. Here's some more big band for you. This band, based in Cologne, Germany, the WDR Big Band, with guitarist Dave Stryker, Bob Mintzer, out front conducting the band. And we will hear Bob soloing on tenor here, along with Dave on guitar, on a tune written by someone that Dave worked for a while, Stanley Turrentine. Here is Stan's Shuffle.

Stan's Shuffle, as in Stanley Turrentine. From guitarist Dave Stryker, his recording Blue Soul. We heard Dave on guitar, Bob Mincer on tenor sax, and Bob also conducting the big band we heard, the WDR Big Band, all joining together on the recording Blue Soul. You're listening to Jazz with Dave Schwann and pianist Larry Fuller.

Mona Lisa, Larry Fuller and his trio from their recording Overjoyed. Larry at the piano with Hassan Shakur on bass and drummer Lewis Nash. You're listening to Jazz with Dave Schwann and trumpeter Carl Saunders. The tune called Walking on Air.

0: trumpeter and composer Carl Saunders composing the tune we just heard. It's called Walking on Air, and it's from his recording Jazz Trumpet. Carl joined by Chuck Berghofer on bass, Josh Nelson on piano, and Joe LaBarbera on drums. And before that, Larry Fuller in his trio with Mona Lisa.
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Thanks.

That's Vincent Herring with Norwegian Wood. It's from his recording Ends and Means. Vincent on alto, Danny Grissett on piano, Essiet bass, and Joris Dudley on drums. You're listening to Jazz with Dave Schwann. Welcome aboard. Good to have you with us, and a pleasure to bring you the great American music we call jazz. Here is a celebration, or jubilation, as the album is called. It features Jim Snedaro on alto sax, Jeremy Pelt on trumpet. They put together a great quintet with David Hazeltine at the piano, Nat Reeves on bass, Billy Drummond on drums for a celebration of the 90th birthday anniversary of Cannonball Adderley. That is why the CD is called Jubilation. And here is something that was associated with Cannonball for many years, the tune called Sack of Woe.

from a celebration of Cannonball Adderley and his music. The CD called Jubilation from Jim Snedaro and Jeremy Pelt. The tune, of course, Sack of Woe. Jim on alto, Jeremy Pelt on trumpet, David Hazeltine, the pianist, with Nat Reeves on bass and Billy Drummond on drums. And you're listening to Jazz with Dave Schwann. Here's trumpeter John Snyder, also known as the Scrapper. In fact, that's the name of the CD and the name of the tune.

John Snyder and Friends with a tune called The Scrapper. That's John's nickname. It's also the name of the CD, The Scrapper. With John on trumpet, Joel Fram on tenor, Larry Goldings on the Hammond B3, with John Hart on guitar and Andy Watson on drums. You're listening to Jazz with Dave Schwann. Our thanks once again for joining us. We certainly do hope things are going very well for you and yours. Do take care out there. Up next, a tribute to the great Sonny Rollins. In fact, a CD dedicated to the music of Sonny Rollins for the most part from the Keystone Trio. The CD is called Nuclear Music, and Nuclear is spelled N-E-W-K-L-E-A-R. John Hicks is on piano, with George Bratz on bass and Idris Muhammad on drums. A tune by John. It's called Love Note for Sonny.

there is a heartfelt, loving tribute to the great Sonny Rollins, Love Note for Sonny. It's by John Hicks, the pianist we heard there, with George Moratz on bass, Idris Muhammad drums, making up the Keystone Trio. It's from their recording Nuclear Music, the songs of Sonny Rollins. You are listening to the great American music we call jazz, for which we thank you. Dave Schwann here. We hope you can stay with us. We have a lot more music ahead. And we hope you can stay with us because we have a salute to John Coltrane coming up. First, from two tenor players, Kirk McDonald and Pat LaBarbera, with their tribute to John Coltrane's music. And then something from the late, great McCoy Tyner, and an inspiring reading of one of the most beautiful things John Coltrane ever wrote. We'll tell you what it is when we get there. But first, here is pianist Dick Hyman, who loves the music of George Gershwin, and it shows in this recording called The Gershwin Songbook, Jazz Variations. Here is George Gershwin's Who Cares?

The music, of course, of George Gershwin, the tune called Who Cares, played by pianist Dick Hyman from the Gershwin Songbook, Jazz Variations. Let's head to the Rex Jazz and Blues Bar in Toronto for this next cut. Kirk McDonald and Pat LaBarbera out front on tenor saxes, Brian Dickinson, the pianist, Neil Swainson bass, and Joe LaBarbera on drums for John Coltrane's Village Blues.

John Coltrane's Village Blues from the CD Train of Thought. That, of course, is T-R-A-N-E. Live at the Rex Jazz and Blues Bar in Toronto, Canada. Recording done in September of 2018 with the Pat LaBarbera Kirk MacDonald Quintet. Kirk and Pat out front on tenors, Brian Dickinson piano, Neil Swainson bass, Joe LaBarbera on drums. And from Toronto, Canada, to the Village Vanguard in New York, for McCoy Tyner.

McCoy-Tyner with one of the most inspired readings you will hear of John Coltrane's Naïma, recorded at the Village Vanguard in New York. September of 1997, with George Moratz on bass, Al Foster on drums. Originally from the recording, McCoy-Tyner plays John Coltrane. We took it from a CD compilation called The Definitive McCoy-Tyner. Of course, one very good reason why that would be an inspired performance is because Mr. Tyner was involved with the composer John Coltrane and his quartet for many years, and I'm sure they played Naïma several times. You're listening to Jazz with Dave Schwann. Our thanks once again for joining us. And up next, Cecile McLaurin-Salvant and Sullivan Fortner on the piano. Everything I've got belongs to you.

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I'm not yours for better, but for worse. 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And everything I've got, ooh, it's not a lot.

0: two artists that go together so very well. Cecile McLaurin-Salvant and Sullivan Fortner on piano with Everything I've Got Belongs to You, a Richard Rodgers Lorenz Hart classic. Music like that involved on this wonderful recording, and also things like Visions from Stevie Wonder, Cecile McLaurin-Salvant, and Sullivan Fortner.
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0: We thank you so much for joining us this hour and hope you enjoyed all the great American music we call jazz. Dave Schwann finishing up with Ken Fowser from his recording Now Hear This, and one and done.

That's a tune called Diddy Bop. It's from Carl Saunders, who wrote all of the music on a CD called New Jazz Standards, Volume 4. Carl Saunders, the veteran trumpet player who's arranged and composed and played in the Bill Holman Big Band for many years. Here we heard Larry Kuntz, guitarist, and his quartet with Josh Nelson on piano, Tom Warrington on bass, and Joe LaBarbera on drums. Larry Kuntz getting us started this hour. Hello, I'm Dave Schwann. Welcome on in. Thank you very much for joining us, and thank you for your support of the great American music we call jazz. Rick Germanson and his trio up next. Rick, the pianist and composer of a number of tunes on this CD called Turquoise Twice. Gerald Cannon is on bass, Willie Jones III on drums. Here's the title cut.

terrific trio arrangement of a tune associated with the Woody Herman Big Band from many years ago, Bijou, done by Jeff Hamilton and his trio, the excellent CD called Catch Me If You Can. Jeff at the drums, Tamir Hendelman piano, and John Hamar on bass. And before that, Rick Germanson and his trio, the title cut to their CD Turquoise Twice, Rick at the piano, Gerald Cannon on bass, and Willie Jones III on drums. Here is something from the Jazz Showcase in Chicago, recorded in May of 2009. Of course, the Jazz Showcase run by the late legendary Joe Siegel. This includes a set with Phil Woods on alto sax, Bob Lark is on flugelhorn, with Jim McNeely piano, Steve Gilmore bass, and Bill Goodwin on drums. The album called Thick as Thieves, the tune called All the Things You Are.

Phil Woods with some shades of Charlie Parker in there, of course, with All the Things You Are. That's the Bob Lark Phil Woods Quintet live at the Jazz Showcase in Chicago in May of 2009. Bob Lark on flugelhorn, Phil on alto, with Jim McNeely piano, Steve Gilmore on bass, Bill Goodwin on drums, from the CD called Thick as Thieves. You're listening to Jazz with Dave Schwann. A lot more jazz ahead. Hope you can stay with us. Thanks so much for joining us.

a piece called Little Cathedral from Al Di Meola. We heard Al and Chris Carrington on classical guitars, and Dino Saluzzi, bandoneon, from the recording called World Sinfonia. The organ trio known as Organissimo up next from their cleverly titled CD B-Threedles, a soulful tribute to the Fab Four. B-Threedles is spelled B with the numeral 3, T-L-E-S. Here is the Lennon and McCartney tune, I Will.

Organissimo, the organ trio with Jim Alfredson on keyboards, Lawrence Barris guitar, Randy Marsh the drummer, and I Will. It's from their CD called B-Threedles, a soulful tribute to the Fab Four. Soulful it is. Dave Schwann here. Thank you for joining us, and thank you for supporting the great American music we call jazz. Here is trombonist Steve Davis and friends from their recording Think Ahead and Evening Shades of Blue.

Steve Davis with his piece called Evening Shades of Blue. Steve giving his saxophone friends a chance to be out front. A little showpiece for them. Steve Wilson on soprano sax specifically. Jimmy Green on tenor. Larry Willis, the pianist, with Peter Washington bass, Louis Nash drums, and Steve on trombone. That's from the recording called Think Ahead. Here's Johnny O'Neill.

People make the world go round. Yes, they do. People and music. The music there played by pianist Johnny O'Neill. It's from his recording In the Moment, Ben Rubens on bass and Ite Morchi on drums. Dave Schwann here. You're listening to the great American music we call jazz and tenor saxophonist Jorge Nila from his recording Tenor Time. Here is the Everywhere Calypso.

0: The Everywhere Calypso by Sonny Rollins from Jorge Nila on tenor, Dave Stryker guitar, Mitch Town on organ, Dana Murray on drums from Tenor Time, tribute to the Tenor Masters.
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2: There is a delightful story about the time that Igor Stravinsky visited the renowned jazz club Birdland in New York. Charlie Parker was on the bandstand, unfazed by the musical genius sitting in front of him. Without bothering to glance at Stravinsky's table, Parker ripped into his signature tune Coco at lightning speed and, without missing a beat, quoted the Firebird Suite. Stravinsky roared with delight when he heard his music played by the jazz master and, in his exuberance, spilled his drink on nearby patrons. Did this really happen? Who knows? But there's no denying that these geniuses, as different as they were, had a connection. Paris was bursting with creativity in 1910 when Stravinsky arrived to compose for the Ballet Russe. His masterworks from this period, the Firebird Suite, Petrushka, Rite of Spring, secured his position as a great composer of the 20th century. By pairing the folk melodies of his native Russia with syncopated barbaric rhythms, Stravinsky created a new musical language. The Rite of Spring, which debuted only 16 years after the death of Brahms, spoke the musical parlance of the 20th century, and when Parker heard it, it spoke to him. Like Stravinsky, Parker too was an innovator, upending the jazz world with his virtuosity, use of modes, and development of bebop. He admired Stravinsky enough to quote Stravinsky compositions in his jazz solos. And Stravinsky once said, "The jazz performers I most admire are Art Tatum, Charlie Parker, and the guitarist Charles Christian." Composer Andy Jarema believes Stravinsky and Parker's mutual admiration shows how two musical cultures cross-pollinated and shifted the bedrock of 20th century music. At WRCJ, we pride ourselves on presenting masterworks, whether they're classical or jazz. I'm Krista Grix, thanking you for your support.
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I let a song go out of my heart from Thelonious Monk, The Art of the Ballad. And he's supported by Oscar Pettiford on bass, Kenny Clark on drums. Thank you so much for joining me during this hour. More music coming up just for you. So please hang out with me. I appreciate it. You're with D. Alexander. This is Jazz.

Alice Coltrane from her recording Patah the El Daoud with her composition Taria and Ramakrishna. She's on piano, supported by Ron Carter bass, Ben Riley on drums. And before that, we heard from Becky Msaleku from his recording Timelessness with Abby Lincoln guest starring on Through the Years. Let's continue with Nick Brignola, the title track from his recording, Spring is Here.

Celebrating a centennial for Oscar Brown Jr. from his recording Sin and Soul and Then Some with his composition Rags and Old Iron. You've heard it right here with me, D. Alexander. This is Jazz.

the sound of trumpeter, composer, educator, Mr. A.T.N. Charles, from his recording Carnival, The Sound of a People, Volume 1, with the composition entitled Bois. And he's supported by Lucas Curtis on bass, Diachi Kungas, Obed Calvert drums, James Francis keyboard, Leventil rhythm section, Corey Wilcox on trombone, and of course, A.T.N. Charles on trumpet. Right before that, we heard from Mark Carey from his recording Trillium with the composition King Tut's Strut. And he's supported by Taurus Mateen on bass, Nasheed Waits on drums, and Yarbrough Charles Laws on flute. Let's continue with Tower of Power from East Bay, Greece, with Sparkling in the Sand.

0: Marquise Hill from The Way We Play with Polka Dots and Moonbeams. Thank you so much for joining me during this hour. Again, I've had such a wonderful time sharing this music and curating it just for your listening pleasure. Hope you've enjoyed it. Until we are together again, please take really good care of yourself. Look forward to sharing more music with you real soon. So, you're with D. Alexander, and this is Jazz.
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2: In 1969, Estonian-born composer Ervo Pärt, in a musical crisis, withdrew from public life. He abandoned 20th century techniques and looked to Gregorian chant in search of his musical voice. Emerging after 8 long years, he developed the concept of tintinnabuli, Latin for little bell, and presented Fur Alina, his first composition in that style, an expression of consolation to a mother behind the Soviet Iron Curtain, separated from her daughter. During those years of Pärt's seclusion, an 18-year-old guitar prodigy from Kansas City, Pat Metheny, burst onto the international jazz scene. Since then, Metheny has built a reputation as an innovative jazz master, winning 20 Grammy Awards in 12 different categories. Throughout his career, Metheny has championed new sonorities and technology for his instrument, including the Picasso guitar, a 42-string guitar with four necks built by Canadian luthier Linda Manzer. In 2021, Metheny made his debut as a classical composer with the album Road to the Sun, an homage to the breathtaking expanse of Glacier National Park. But the most breathtaking expanse may be its final track, in which Metheny performs Fur Alina by Ervo Pärt on the Picasso guitar, uniting the voices of three musical visionaries. As Metheny says, music is infinite and open. Like Pat Metheny and Ervo Pärt, WRCJ connects you to the breathtaking expanse of all music, from classical to jazz. I'm Krista Grix, thanking you for your support.
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From my friends at Calligram Records, that was Chad McCullough on trumpet from his recording The Charm of Impossibilities with his composition Prayer. And he's supported by John Dietmeyer, drums and percussion, Larry Kohut, bass, John Irabagan, tenor. Thank you so much for joining me during this hour. And we're going to spend this hour on songs about prayer. We are so much in need of that today. Yehudi Alexander. This is Jazz.

Tamika Reed on cello and also the composer of that piece entitled Prayer for Wadud from the recording Not Living in Fear, with Maz Swift on violin and Sylvia Boyanese on bass. And before that, we heard from Kahil El-Zubar from America the Beautiful with his composition Prayers for the Unwarranted Sufferings. In case you're wondering, this hour is about prayer, just to ease and soothe your soul. The next composition is a collaboration made in heaven with George Benson, along with composer-arranger Robert Farnon and his orchestra, to create a recording simply entitled Dreams Do Come True. Let's take a listen to George Benson's beautiful rendition of My Prayer.

The beautiful voice of Gloria Lynn from her recording, Try a Little Tenderness, with My Prayer for You. You with D. Alexander, this is Jazz.

Thank you for joining me during this hour, specifically for prayer. We heard Jimmy Green from his recording, While Looking Up, with his composition, Simple Prayer, with Reuben Rogers on bass, Kendrick Scott drums, Aaron Goldberg piano, and Jimmy Green on tenor. Right before that, we heard from Mr. Randy Weston from his recording, Kafara, he and his African Rhythms Trio. We heard the composition Prayer Blues with TK Blue on alto, arranged by Melba Liston, Alex Blake on bass, Victor Lewis drums, Chief Bay and Neil Clark on percussion, Farrell Sanders tenor, Benny Powell on trombone, and of course Randy Weston on piano. Let's continue with the Queen of Soul, Aretha Franklin, with The Lord's Prayer.

0: From Bill O'Connell, from his recording, A Change Is Gonna Come, we heard his composition, A Prayer for Us, with Lincoln Goins on bass, Steve Jordan drums, Bill O'Connell on piano. Thank you so much for joining me during this hour. I hope that I was able to lift your spirits in prayer. You with D. Alexander, this is Jazz.
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2: Harry Bradford was born in 1893. He grew up in Atlanta, where by age 12 he was playing piano and winning cakewalk contests in the Red Light District. He left home with a traveling minstrel show in 1907, and in 1917 he settled in New York, determined to make a living as a songwriter and publisher. Bradford seen the huge crowds for blues singers like Ma Rainey and Bessie Smith on the Southern Black Vaudeville circuit, and he was certain there was a huge market for their records. But the companies were reticent. Wilbur Sweatman and W.C. Handy had broken the color barrier with their black orchestras, but both were turned down when they asked to add vocalists. In February of 1920, Bradford met with OK Records. Its founder was German immigrant Otto K. Heinemann. OK was a play on his initials. OK catered to niche markets and immigrant communities, which helped Bradford's pitch. OK recorded two of Bradford's songs with Mamie Smith, a cabaret singer Bradford was managing. She was backed by OK's White Studio Orchestra. On a Friday, 6 months later, Bradford finally asked OK's Fred Hagar how the record was doing. He replied, "Well enough that we want Mamie back in the studio on Monday." Bradford upped the ante by suggesting she record with a black band. "What band?" Hagar asked. Bradford didn't have a band, so on the spot he made up the name Jazz Hounds. Bradford cobbled together the band Friday night, rehearsed them Saturday, rehearsed Mamie on Sunday, and they all showed up either drunk or hungover on Monday morning. The songs to be recorded were It's Right Here for You and Harlem Blues. OK suggested that the title Harlem Blues might limit its marketability, so Bradford said to call it Crazy Blues. Crazy Blues not only broke the color barrier, it blew the doors off record shops and sent the record companies scrambling to find their own blues singers. It paved the way for Ma and Bessie and all who followed, from Alberta Hunter to Billie Holiday, Dinah Washington, and Ella Fitzgerald. I'm John Penny with American Musical Notes.
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Mr. Larry Willis on piano from his recording, actually his final recording, before he transitioned. I Fall in Love Too Easily with Jeremy Pelt on trumpet, Joe Ford alto, Blake Meister bass, and Victor Lewis on drums. We heard Today's Nights right here with me, D. Alexander, and this is Jazz.

the phenomenal Diane Reeves from Art and Survival with Old Souls. Music and lyrics by Miss Diane Reeves, along with Eddie Del Barrio. And right before that, we heard from the Crusaders from the Second Crusade with Joe Sample's composition, A Message from the Inner City. Let's continue with the Capitol Bones. The beat goes on with their moving rendition of Duke Ellington's Single Petal of a Rose.

Orrin Evans on piano from his recording, The Red Door, doing a phenomenal job on Jerry Allen's composition, Feed the Fire, with Nicholas Payton, trumpet, Gary Thomas, tenor, Robert Hurst, bass, and Marvin Smitty Smith on drums. You've heard this music right here with me, D. Alexander. This is Jazz.

Folks, we've lined up a little group of tunes we've had the pleasure of recording throughout the years, and some that have been very kind to me. And as we wander through them, we hope maybe to bring back a pleasant memory or so. Those of you who have forgotten me, I was the Fabian of the 40s. So here's some songs we hope you will remember.

The voice of Mr. Billy Eckstine, along with an orchestra conducted by Quincy Jones from the recording At Basin Street East, recorded at the nightclub in New York. Released October 1st, 1961 on the MRC label and reissued in 1990 by PolyGram. And we heard a beautiful medley, I'm Falling for You, Fool That I Am, Everything I Have Is Yours. I like to do that for my mother because she specifically asked me, do you ever play any Billy Eckstine? That's for you, Mom. Hope you've enjoyed that. I certainly did. Coming up is music from a Danish drummer by the name of Snar Kirk and his quartet with Stephen Riley from the recording Going Up. Let's take a listen to Right on Time.

0: John Coltrane on soprano, along with Eric Dolphy, McCoy Tyner, Jimmy Garrison, Reggie Workman, Elvin Jones, live at the Village Vanguard with Softly as in a Morning Sunrise. And before that, the late, great Betty Carter from Feed the Fire with her rendition of If I Should Lose You, supported by the great, late Jerry Allen on piano, with Dave Holland bass and Jack DeJohnette on drums. And you've heard this music right here with me, Dee Alexander, and this is jazz.
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Music from their album, The New Jersey Sessions, saxophonist Shong Hong Wei and pianist Jeremy Montero with Nothing Ever Changes My Love for You. It opens this hour of jazz for us. Hi, I'm your host, John Hill.

recorded in Italy around 1969. Music from Stan Getz with a pretty young band. Pianist Stanley Cowell, drummer Jack DeJohnette, and a 22-year-old Miroslav Vitus on bass prior to his work with the band Weather Report. Stan Getz, the album called The Song Is You. That was O Grande Amor, which we also heard from vocalist Karen Allison, accompanied by Brazilian vocalist Rosa Passos. The album titled A Kiss for Brazil, because she says that's what it is, a big loving thank you to Brazil for its immeasurable contributions to music. Karen Allison with Victor Gonçalves on piano. Yotam Silberstein was the guitarist with Harvey S. on bass. And Rafael Barata was the drummer. Jobim's O Grande Amor. Opening the set, the music of Cole Porter from an album by Brazilian keyboardist Antonio Adolfo. His album simply called Love, Cole Porter. Antonio Adolfo with his regular drummer, Rafael Barata, as well as Lulo Galvao on guitar, bassist Jorge Elder, on trumpet, Jesse Sadak, alto saxophonist Danilo Sina, tenor saxophonist Marcelo Martins, and trombonist Rafael Rocha. That was Cole Porter's Night and Day to open the set. I'm John Hill. We're listening to jazz. The Man Who Sells Flowers, from guitarist Randy Napoleon.

guitarist Julian Lage from his album titled Speak to Me, his song Nothing Happens Here, with bassist Jorge Roeder, the drummer Dave King, on saxophone Levon Henry, keyboardist Patrick Warren, and pianist Chris Davis. Preceding that, pianist Bill Evans with guitarist Jim Hall, their album titled Intermodulation, the Bill Evans tune Turn Out the Stars. And we opened that set with Arthur Prysock, his album called Intimately Yours, Teardrops in the Rain. We're listening to jazz.

0: The band's called Something Else, and they are led by saxophonist Vincent Herring. That was a Pee Wee Ellis tune called The Chicken with saxophonist Wayne Escoffrey on tenor and trumpeter Jeremy Pelt. John Coltrane opened the set with the title track from his album Blue Train. Lee Morgan there on trumpet. Curtis Fuller was the trombonist. I'm John Hill. Thanks for joining me for Jazz This Hour. As always, my pleasure. I'll see you later.
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2: The year 1791 found Wolfgang Amadeus Mozart in a compositional fervor, as if he knew his life would soon end. His creativity gave birth to two operas, a piano concerto, the motet Ave Verum Corpus, and his Requiem in D minor. But his final work, written just weeks before his death.
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4: Good morning, I'm Dave Wagner. Have you been waiting for Friday? I mean, has it been one of those weeks? Hey, not to worry. We're going to fill your day with great music, and we're going to cruise along together. Let's start off with the music of Franz Joseph Haydn. His Symphony 28 in A major, the Austria-Hungarian Haydn Orchestra, and Adam Fischer.

Adam Fischer, the Austro-Hungarian Haydn Orchestra, and a recording made, let's see here, 26 years ago in the very rooms in the Esterházy Palace where many Haydn symphonies were performed for the very first time, the majority of the 104 numbered symphonies. Symphony number 28 in A major, the Austro-Hungarian Haydn Orchestra and Adam Fischer. Well, it is a Friday, the fifth day of June, and checking things out historically here today, the birth date of the Argentinian virtuoso pianist Martha Argerich. Today she celebrates her 85th birthday. We've got her playing music of Prokofiev in the next hour. Also today, the music of the English composer Arthur Somerville. And today, the birth date of John Maynard Keynes, the economist, born on this date in 1883, the TV journalist Bill Moyers in 1934, and the musician Kenny G, one of the great saxophone players of all times, born on this date in 1956. Music of Francesco Maria Veracini is next, the trio sonata in G major with the Locatelli Trio.

Music of Francesco Maria Veracini, the Trio Sonata in G Major, Opus 2, Number 3, played there by the Locatelli Trio. This guy, Veracini, was a brilliant musician, but he was also kind of, well, you know, as we would say in English, nutbag. They called him Pazzo Capo, which means head lunatic, or their nice way of saying, you are really a piece of work. And they weren't referring to his music either. He must have been a lot of fun down at the pub after the gig. All right, music of Veracini right there on the radio. WRCJ in Detroit, the Raindrop Prelude. The Prelude in D-flat major, Opus 28, Number 15. Music of Chopin, played here by George Bellette.

0: Pianist George Boulez, or Jorge Boulez, however you want to pronounce it. Music of Chopin, the Prelude in D-flat major. That's from the Opus 28 set of all preludes in major and minor keys inspired by the well-tempered clavier of Johann Sebastian Bach. And the Raindrop Prelude, that's the nickname that it has because that consistent A-flat that's played throughout the piece, to many people just sounds like, you know, raindrops falling on someone's head there. So there's the story and the reason that it's called the Raindrop Prelude. Well, we're not going to have any raindrops today, so says the National Weather Service. It's just going to be a beauty. The raindrops, of course, are going to hold off till the weekend, you know? That's how it's always planned. Partly sunny today, a high of around 90 today. Chance of showers, possibly a thunderstorm after 2 p.m. tomorrow, high 86. The National Weather Service isn't handicapping it here. You know, it's giving you an idea of what your chances are. Just saying a chance of, which kind of takes you off the hook for both Saturday and Sunday because they're being very chancy here. Same thing. Saturday, a chance of showers. Sunday, a chance of showers. So maybe no showers for you. You don't know. But that's the word from the National Weather Service. So enjoy the sunshine today because it's coming your way. And sunrise now, I mean, it's getting earlier and earlier as we approach the vernal equinox. Sunrise this morning at 5:58 a.m. Support for WRCJ is provided by the Detroit chapter of the American Guild of Organists. 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This Saturday, June 6th at 4 p.m. at First Presbyterian Church at 600 North Brady Road in Dearborn. It's free and open to the public.
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0: Also today, bright and sunny from Orchestra Hall, 10:40 a.m., a live broadcast concert with the Detroit Symphony Orchestra. 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What a great program today. Two pieces by Wagner, music from Tristan and Isolde, the Liebestod. Also, the Siegfried Idol by Wagner. Music by Tchaikovsky, the Overture Fantasy, Francesco da Rimini. And music from Der Rosenkavalier, music of Richard Strauss. Here, not only on WRCJ, but across the state of Michigan on our Michigan Classical Network. Music here of Rossini, a ballet score called Matinée Musicale, derived from Rossini's so-called Sins of Old Age, piano pieces that he wrote in retirement. And by the way, Rossini made so much money writing operas that he was able to retire officially at the age of 34. This music by Rossini, arranged by Benjamin Britten, Richard Bonning here, and the National Philharmonic Orchestra.

0: WRCJ FM and HD1 Detroit. A music of Rossini with a little help of Benjamin Britten, the Matinee Musicale, National Philharmonic Orchestra there, and Richard Bonney. Coming up in the next hour, we've got music of Telemann, the music of Franz Danzi. You know, our forgotten Czech composer. I was talking about Jan Dismas Zelenka the other day, and we're going to play some more Zelenka for you. And also Martha Argerich, who is celebrating a birthday today. We've got Martha Argerich here with Mikhail Pletnev playing the music of Prokofiev.
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Music of George Philip Telemann. Did you know that Telemann, for a while, was a civil servant? He worked for the Hamburg Trade Deputation. And Hamburg was a great seafaring city. And city council put on these big banquets. And they needed live music. And they hired Telemann to write stuff for them. That symphony in D major we just heard was for the centenary of the Hamburg Trade Deputation. Thank you very much. Written in 1765, which suggests that the Hamburg Trade Deputation goes all the way back to 1685. Hey, who knew? I wasn't around then. Musica Antiqua of Cologne and Reinhard Gerbel. Good morning, I'm Dave Wagner. Glad to be around now, that's for sure, on this Friday morning, the 5th of June. And we've got music of Franz Danzi, the Allegro, the first movement of this sonata for clarinet and piano in B-flat major. Charles Niedich, the clarinetist, and Robert Levin plays the piano.

When you need a clarinetist, call on Charles Niedich. And Robert Levin played the piano. The Allegro there from the Sonata for Clarinet and Piano in B-flat major. I'm waiting to see one of those billboards, you know. Get more from clarinetist Charles Niedich. Yep, that's, I mean, you know, attorneys do that. We should have musicians up there, you know. Don't settle for less. Get more. Get what you need with Charles Niedich. Well, okay, I'm just going to help people out with their social media stuff, man, with absolutely nothing accepted. But I will take contributions. Harry Beecher Stowe publishes Uncle Tom's Cabin on this date in 1861. Here's music of Jan Dismas-Zelenka. I was talking about this composer earlier. Czech composer, born in Bohemia in 1679. Basically unknown for many years until, like Johann David Heineken, for whom he worked at the court in Dresden, their music started to be recorded. Johann David Heineken's music recorded by the Musica Antiqua of Cologne, which helped kind of pull him out of obscurity, and Zelenka's music recorded by Ludwig Gutler and the Saxon Virtuosi. Here's a Capriccio in G major, really an orchestral suite, music of Jan Dismas Zelenka.

don't know many classical composers whose last name starts with a Z right there. It should make him more famous, but that didn't work out that way. Jan Dismas Zelenka, the Capriccio in G major, the Saxon virtuosi, and Ludwig Gutler. Well, we have music of John Williams from that 1993 film based on the true story of Oskar Schindler, German factory owner during World War II, who saved many of his workers from extermination in the Nazi death camps. It won 7 Academy Awards, including Oscars for director Steven Spielberg and composer John Williams. Here's the theme from Schindler's List with Itzhak Perlman, the violinist.

Itzhak Perlman, the violinist, the Boston Pops Orchestra with John Williams, the theme from Schindler's List. Today, the birthdate of Martha Argerich, born 85 years ago in Argentina. Here's the finale from the ballet Cinderella. And in this ballet, by the way, the kids live happily ever after, which is better than heavily after, you know, because it means you got to get Ozempic. Martha is playing the first piano, the right channel, by the way, and Mikhail is playing the second piano, which comes out of your left speaker.

0: Happy birthday to one of the greatest virtuoso pianists of all times, Martha Argerich, born on this date in 1961. Mikhail Pletnev playing the piano. And the finale from the Cinderella Ballet, Musica Prokofiev, arranged there by Mikhail Pletnev. WRCJ-FM and HD1 Detroit.
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2: As a freelance harpist, I've spent decades crisscrossing Metro Detroit. 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
0: Live concert this morning, last in our 25-26 DSO broadcasts on Friday morning. Yader Benyamini on the podium with music of Wagner, Tchaikovsky, and Richard Strauss. Thanks to you and your continued support of WRCJ, we're able to bring you these concerts and share them with stations like Interlochen Public Radio and Blue Lake Public Radio, Michigan State University Radio, Central Michigan, and Western Michigan University Radio. And people all over the state of Michigan can hear our great Detroit Symphony Orchestra. Here's the finale from the Piano Sonata number 11 in A major, known as the Rondo in the Turkish style, Rondo Auto Turca. And this performance with trumpeter Allison Balsam and the Gothenburg Symphony Orchestra and Edward Gardner.

Rondo alla Turca, the Turkish Rondo. That's the finale from the Piano Sonata number 11 in A major, one of the famous piano sonatas by Mozart. Alison Balsam, she wanted to play it on her trumpet, and she did, the Gothenburg Symphony Orchestra and Edward Gardner. And let's conclude this 6 o'clock hour with some Vivaldi, shall we? The Violin Concerto in D major, Andrea Marcone, the Venice Baroque Orchestra, and violin soloist Giuliano Carminola.

0: WRCJ FM and HD1 Detroit, the Violin Concerto in D Major Music of Antonio Vivaldi. Giuliano Carminola, the violinist, the Venice Baroque Orchestra, and Andrea Marcone. Well, coming up on the radio, we've got music of Tchaikovsky, music of Arthur DeLully, and that's not a real name. And also, our morning Seuss alarm. We'll explain all of this here, coming up on the radio, 90.9 FM.
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Music from probably the most famous of all ballets, Swan Lake, the Act Three highlights, the Danza Espanol, the Hungarian dance, the Mazurka, the Pas de Deux. Actually, the Pas de Deux was originally part of Act One, but most productions now put it at the end of Act Three. Philadelphia Orchestra there in Eugene, Normandy. Good morning. I'm Dave Wagner. It is a Friday morning live broadcast concert coming up this morning with the Detroit Symphony Orchestra. National Gingerbread Day, and it's also National Veggie Burger Day and National Donut Day. Now, if we're lucky, I think we can celebrate all of them. Oh, it's also, yeah, see, so many food holidays here. National Fish and Chips Day. Well, of course, you know, that should definitely fall on a Friday, don't you know? All right. Who wrote this famous tune called Chopsticks? I'll tell you in a minute after Long Long plays it for us on the piano.

Okay, so many people honestly think that either, I don't know, their Aunt Esther invented this, or maybe you thought to yourself, well, maybe I just invented it. But no, Chopsticks, the waltz, was written by Arthur D. Lully. But Arthur D. Lully really didn't exist. It was a British composer, Euphemia Allen, who wrote under the pen name Arthur D. Lully, whose brother, are you ready for this? Mozart Allen, I'm not making that up, was a music publisher. And she was 16 when she composed the piece with arrangements for solo and duet. The title, by the way, was the Chop Waltz. It comes from Allen's specification that the melody be played in two-part harmony with both hands held in a vertical orientation. So, yeah, Chopsticks, or the celebrated Chop Waltz. We had Long Long playing the piano. Now, with what? Who would have thought that that's the real story? It's so wacky that it sounds like something that honestly I would make up, but it's honestly a true story. And this is a true story that every morning at this time we play our morning Sue's Alarm.

Wow, you know, we got elections coming up this year, and there's a march called the White Plume March, which had to do with a campaign, with election campaign written in 1884, originally a campaign song on behalf of Republican presidential candidate James G. Blaine, who was known as the Plumed Knight. By the way, he lost to Grover Cleveland. And as soon as it turned it into what else? A march. The White Plume March. Leonard B. Smith and the Detroit Concert Band, they did the honors for us. And we'll have another Sousa Alarm for you tomorrow morning right here on the radio. James Galway playing the flute right now. And this is the second movement to the Españolita and Fanfare from the Fantasy for a Gentleman music of Joaquin Rodrigo that he wrote for guitarist Julian Bream. Sir James Galway here playing the flute, the Philharmonic Orchestra, and Eduardo Mata.

Eddie leading the Philharmonic Orchestra, Eduardo Mata, and Jimmy, James Galway, and the second movement, The Fantasy for a Gentleman by Joaquin Rodrigo. WRCJ-FM and HD1 Detroit, we are your 24-hour-a-day music station. 14 hours of classical music every day, 10 hours of jazz at night. Maxine Michaels with a big dose of Maxology for you tonight. Jazz begins tonight at 7. Here's the presto, the third movement from the Symphony No. 9 in E-flat major, Opus 70 by Shostakovich. Recording from 1965 with the New York Philharmonic Orchestra and Leonard Bernstein.

The Symphony No. 9 in E flat major by Shostakovich was intended as a huge work for chorus and orchestra and vocal soloists to celebrate the end of the Second World War and the Soviet victory over Nazi Germany. But eventually, Shostakovich just turned it into an instrumental symphony. The presto, the third movement from the Symphony No. 9, Leonard Bernstein there and the New York Philharmonic Orchestra on WRCJ.

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Tell your ma, tell your pa, it's going to happen right here. Also on WRCJ and the Michigan Classical Network. HMS Pinafore, or The Last That Loved a Sailor, a comic opera in 2X with music by Arthur Sullivan and libretto by W.S. Gilbert. Here's the overture, played by the Canadian Brass.

Okay, well, this was a box office smash. The operetta HMS Pinafore. It opened at the Opéra Comique in London, May 25th, 1878. Ran for 571 performances, which was the second longest run of any musical theater piece up to that point in time. HMS Pinafore, Gilbert and Sullivan's fourth operetta collaboration and their first international success. The overture there played by the Canadian Brass. Ah, those magnificent men and their flying machines, a 1965 film. And we've got the suite from the film with the BBC Philharmonic Orchestra and Rumen Gamba.

This is such a funny film, a 1965 epic period comedy film that satirizes the early years of aviation, those magnificent men and their flying machines, or how I flew from London to Paris in 25 hours and 11 minutes. Like, everyone was in this. Stuart Whitman, James Fox, Sarah Miles, Robert Morley, Eric Seitz, Terry Thomas. Yeah, great, great, funny film. Ron Goodwin wrote the film score. And Rumen Gamba and the BBC Philharmonic Orchestra in that recording. So let's conclude this hour of music with the third movement of the Violin Concerto No. 3 in B minor, Opus 61. Music of Camille Saint-Saëns, Andrew Wynne, the violinist, Kent Nagano, and the Montreal Symphony Orchestra.

0: WRCJ-FM and HD1 Detroit, a violin concerto by Camille Saint-Saëns that he wrote for Pablo de Sarasate, his third violin concerto in B minor, far and away the most popular of Saint-Saëns' three concertos for that instrument. There's the finale, the third movement. Andrew Wan, the violinist, Kent Nagano, and the Montreal Symphony Orchestra. Coming up here on the radio, music of Johann Sebastian Bach. Also, some music from Ryan's Daughter, the film, with a great score by Maurice Jarre. And we have music of our birthday composer, Sir Arthur Somerville.
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Music of Johann Sebastian Bach, Anastasia Inokosina, the pianist, and Chelsea Lane playing the harp. No, not Johann Sebastian Bach. Let's correct that, as we like to say in the sports department. Johann Christian Bach, who I believe always, wasn't he, didn't he bat third for the Tampa Devil Rays? I think so. Keyboard concerto in D major, opus 7, number 3. I have to see my scorecard again. Rolf Godoni and the Hamburg Camerata. I'm Dave Wagner. Yes, we've got the music together every morning, Monday through Friday, right here on the radio, WRCJ. We've got the Stephanie Gavotte by Alphonse Chibulka from 1881, dedicated to Princess Stephanie of Belgium on the occasion of her engagement to Austrian Crown Prince Rudolf, recorded in the New Year's Day concert at the Vienna Musikverein, January 1st, 2018, with Riccardo Muti conducting the Vienna Philharmonic Orchestra.

Alphonse Chilbuka wrote that for Princess Stephanie of Belgium in 1881. The Stephanie Gavotte with Riccardo Muti, the Vienna Philharmonic Orchestra. Every year since around 1859, the Vienna Philharmonic Orchestra has been presenting a New Year's concert on the first day of the year, and 1918 was no different. The guest conductor of that year, Riccardo Muti. Here's Maurice Jarre's music from a 1970 film called Ryan's Daughter, Paul Bateman and the City of Prague Philharmonic Orchestra.

Yeah, so I, but, well, so the good news is, though, he didn't use Japanese gamelan music. I mean, it really came off okay. City of Prague Philharmonic Orchestra and Paul Bateman. The Joyous March. You got to put a smile on your face with the March Joyeuse, music of Emmanuel Chabrier, Ernest Unsermay here, and the Suisse Romande Orchestra.

Happy, Happy, Emmanuel Chabrier's music, The Marjus, with Ernst Ansermet and the Suisse Romande Orchestra. Well, today is the birthday of Sir Arthur Somerville, born this day, June 5th, 1863, English composer and educationalist. And after Hubert Parry, he was one of the most successful and influential writers of art song in the English music renaissance of the 1890s and 1900s. According to Michael Hurd, his most important work is found in the five song cycles, particularly

Houseman's Shropshire Lad. We've got his music here, the Violin Concerto in G Minor, finale of this concerto. Anthony Marwood, the violinist, and the BBC Scottish Orchestra, and Martin Brabbins.

0: Music of the English composer Sir Arthur Somerville, who was born on this day, June 5th, 1863, and music from 1930, his last major work, and a work that was unheard between 1933 and this recording, which was made in 2004, the finale from his violin concerto in G minor. Anthony Marwood and the BBC Scottish Symphony Orchestra and Martin Brabant's right here on WRCJ.
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0: Live concert coming up today on the radio with the Detroit Symphony Orchestra, live from Orchestra Hall. The Detroit Symphony, the first American symphony orchestra to perform live on the radio. That was back in 1922, right here in Detroit. And we are continuing that tradition thanks to you and your continued support of WRCJ. It's been some 15 years now that we've been broadcasting these Friday morning classical concerts throughout the year, and I look forward to another season. And now we've extended it to other radio stations here in the state of Michigan that are part of our Michigan Classical Network. Oh Mio Babbino Caro from Gianni Schicchi, with a transcription here with clarinetist Richard Stoltzman and Arthur Fagan and the Slovak Philharmonic Orchestra.

Yeah, famous aria from Puccini's Gianni Schicchi, O mio babbino caro, which translates, well, obviously, to O baby, I love your car. Richard Stoltzman, the clarinetist, the Slovak Philharmonic Orchestra, and Arthur Fagan. Can also be translated as Oh My Dear Papa, but no, I think it's about automobiles. This is Detroit, after all. Leonard Bernstein's music here with the New York Philharmonic Orchestra, and well, actually, it's Aaron Copland's music as played by the New York Philharmonic Orchestra. This is El Salon, Mexico.

0: 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El Salon Mexico, music of Aaron Copland. The original version for two pianos and the first performance given by Aaron Copland with Leonard Bernstein. And then Bernstein was the first to record it with the New York Philharmonic Orchestra. Coming up, we've got Beethoven, we've got Mendelssohn, and we've got the Bavarian Radio Symphony Orchestra with Naimi Järvi. 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Hear the inaugural end-of-year recital of the New Organist Initiative, a mission to encourage and support young people in Metro Detroit in learning to play the pipe organ. This Saturday, June 6th at 4 p.m. at First Presbyterian Church at 600 North Brady Road in Dearborn. It's free and open to the public.
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0: That's right. It's organ music, live organ music, and a program of young players playing the king of instruments. And here to talk with us about it is the chaplain of the Detroit chapter of the American Guild of Organists. And it's Reverend Bradley joining us this morning. Good morning.
1: Good morning, Dave. Nice to be with you.
0: Great to be with you, Michael. Yeah, tomorrow is the date at First Presbyterian Church in Dearborn on Brady's. No, it's on Military. Yeah.
1: North Brady.
0: Yep. North Brady. And 4 o'clock tomorrow afternoon, it's a free concert. And tell us who's going to be playing, young musicians.
1: Well, the first three students of our new organist initiative program, which we launched this past year, are performing, and their teachers. We will have Gabriel Powell, who is in the seventh grade. We will have Joshua Bennett, who is a junior, and Zebedee Glennon, a graduating senior, who, Dave, is your pupil.
0: Yes.
1: And they'll be performing a variety of works that they have practiced and mastered this year, and then their teachers will be performing, and we'll have a reception a following. So we're looking forward to it very much. When students are accepted into the program, the recital is, I won't say it's mandatory, but we say, please put this date down because
0: sure.
1: We want to hear you play and your folks want to hear you play.
0: Absolutely. So, and the public wants to hear them play.
1: So the public does.
0: So this all came about. It's called the New Organist Initiative. Tell us about it.
1: Well, I was part of a similar program in New Hampshire when I was a rector there at St. George's in Durham. And it's a scholarship program that they came up with to provide a couple of lessons a month, roughly, paid for from the funds of the scholarship, to young people who have an interest in learning the organ, preferably students, perhaps about age 12 and up, with sufficient piano skills. And then we can extend that for a second year if they are so interested. And when I made the move out here in 2019, they had a good 20, 22 students in their program. And some move on and graduate and go into other fields. Some have become church organists. Caitlin Emerson is on the concert series, is a graduate of the program. It's really worked quite well. So it's a slightly different approach in the sense that we mentor them, we provide the lessons, we arrange for the teachers, help them with practice space if they need a place to practice, and then in general encourage them in their organ studies. So it's worked well. Our first year was kind of built the plane as we were flying it,
0: sure,
1: so to speak.
0: Yeah.
1: But we are broadening, now that we've got the model down, we're broadening our advertising and getting the word out, and we expect to have more students enrolled this coming September.
0: And our concert tomorrow, 4 p.m., First Presbyterian Church in Dearborn. That's on Brady Street, right off Michigan Avenue. And, Leah, looking forward to the future, the New Organist Initiative is going to continue into next year. So it's for students between, what, the ages of 11 and 18 years old?
1: 11 to 18. We're a little flexible on that, but we find that generally at about 11, 12, if students have been studying piano, they're pretty committed. And they will have enough keyboard technique that then when we switch to organ, of course, the pedals come in.
0: Sure.
1: If they can reach them, that is.
0: That's right.
1: Then they're ready to make that shift. So we're a little flexible about that. We'll see. We have a graduating senior, whether he might continue. We'll be in conversation with him. We have a couple of other older students who have been in touch about our support. So we're not rigid about that, but obviously the younger folks get started often, the more time they have to
0: sure.
1: master the instrument.
0: And people can find out more about it by going to the Detroit chapter of the American Guild of Organists website, which is
1: DetroitAGO.org.
0: Right, and then they just /NOI. So are applications being accepted for this coming year? Okay.
1: Yes. There's an application form on the website under the NOI tab, and we are accepting them, for this coming fall, for sure.
0: And, you know, and even though it looks like a big piano with an extra keyboard or two, they are totally different instruments. I think one of the big shocks that, one of the enlightenments that piano students have is it is a keyboard instrument, but you don't play it the same way you play the piano because there's no damper pedal. And a different technique, obviously, you're using both hands, but you know all the big surprise for people is getting to use both feet. And of course, people always are amazed and mystified by us organists that we play with both our hands and feet at the same time. And and I just want people to know it's really difficult.
1: Oh, it is. Yeah,
0: it's not an easy instrument to play.
1: Yeah, when I was making the shift, one of the things that took me, I wanted my left foot and my left hand to kind of move together.
0: I know that
1: because you know at the piano, the left hand generally has the bass, and so it took me a long time to realize. Well, my feet can be above my hands, working their way up the pedal board.
0: Yeah,
1: so that takes a little bit of mental agility, and the other is that I think. The organist creates the rhythm at the instrument.
0: It
1: with that kind of on-off, you depress the key, release the key. The organist has to create the rhythmic energy, and that I think is one of the most difficult things to master, to make the sound alive.
0: That's right. Yeah. There's no way to accent a note by hitting the key harder. That's the other thing that you. You learn very quickly. Although, of course, you know we all know the great tongue-in-cheek remark from Johann Sebastian Bach, who said, "Oh, the organ's an easy instrument. All you do is press the right key and the right pedal at the exact moment, and the instrument practically plays itself."
1: Well. That was true.
0: Yes, I keep remembering he was not a mere mortal, was he? He was definitely an angel in disguise. So, well, Reverend Michael Bradley, hey, listen, we'll see you tomorrow. Look forward to this. We should remind people it's a free concert, 4 p.m. Come on out, encourage these young musicians who are going to be playing and presenting themselves, and I do hope for each and every one of them, and I'm sure this is true, that the journey of learning this instrument has really been a delight, and it's one of those instruments that most people don't have one in their home, so you have to go and journey. Not only that, you have to go and journey to play the instrument, which is kind of a nifty thing.
1: Exactly, but getting young people interested in the organ is really the future of our profession.
0: Yeah, absolutely.
1: And it is not true that young people don't find it interesting, because once they experience it and begin to sample it and to realize the challenge it is, they fall in love with it. Absolutely.
0: Yeah, well, it's the king of instruments, and I hope people can come, first of all, to enjoy the concert tomorrow at 4 p.m., and check things out. If you have a child or a grandchild or a niece and nephew that you think would be interested, check it out on the website, DetroitAGO.org, and then /NOI, which stands for New Organist Initiative. So free lessons throughout the coming. It's going to start in September again, right?
1: Yes.
0: Great. Father Michael Bradley, so great talking to you, Reverend Father, and hey, see you tomorrow.
1: We'll see you tomorrow, Dave.
0: Thanks.
1: Thanks.

0: 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The Symphony Number 8 in A and F major.
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Music of Beethoven, the symphony number 8 in F major. Well, we've got music of Mendelssohn now from his keyboard concerto number 1. It's the theme and variations portion of the concerto.

0: Felix Mendelssohn's music, set of variations for solo piano there, played by pianist Jean-Yves Thibaudet. 12 minutes before the hour of 10 o'clock.
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0: Hey, coming up here on the radio at 10:40 this morning, a live broadcast from Orchestra Hall. Peter Wharf was just talking about this concert. And, of course, it's being presented this weekend at the Detroit Symphony Orchestra. But the Friday morning concert broadcast here is a part of our commitment to you to bring you live concerts on the radio. And as Peter mentioned, music of Tchaikovsky, two works by Richard Wagner, and also today, the music of Richard Strauss from Der Rosenkavalier. Going to be a nice day for a concert, nice day for pretty much everything. Sunshine today, high around 88 degrees. Maybe some rain showers moving in here. Well, more than maybe, 80% of that happening, says the National Weather Service. That's tonight, 66 overnight, the low temperature. Showers likely before 4 p.m. tomorrow. So keep that in mind if you have some Saturday plans outside. High tomorrow, expected around 86 degrees. And then drives for Sunday, 84 on Sunday. And then into the Monday and Tuesday with the temperatures in the mid to upper 80s. Let's conclude our time this morning with a finale. How about that? Music from 1895 by Alexander Glazunov, the Symphony No. 5 in B-flat major, Neeme Järvi and the Bavarian Radio Symphony Orchestra.

0: All right, that's a dramatic finish there for sure. The finale from the Symphony No. 5 in B-flat major, Alexander Glazunov's music, Bavarian Radio Symphony Orchestra, and Amy Irvy. I'm Dave Wagner. That is our morning show, but coming up here, I'll be back at about 40 minutes from right now, live from Orchestra Hall with our final broadcast of this 25-26 radio season with the Detroit Symphony Orchestra. And a great program upcoming, and hope you can join me for that. And stay tuned. Haley Taylor is here right now. She's got music for you on the radio, 90.9 FM. 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
2: Good morning and welcome to Midday Music. I'm Haley Taylor. Thanks so much for tuning in on this Friday morning. It's the 5th of June, listener-supported public radio. We've got a great show today. We're going to start with music of Howard Hanson, but we also have a DSO Live today. So join us with the Detroit Symphony Orchestra for today's performance of Wagner, Tchaikovsky, and Strauss. Coming up just about 10:40, so stay tuned for that. But we'll get to some music before we head to the DSO. Again, starting with Howard Hanson, Symphony No. 2 in D-flat major.

0: Written for the Boston Symphony's 50th anniversary in 1930, it remains one of the most frequently performed American symphonies of the 20th century. It's Howard Hanson's Symphony No. 2, The Romantic, performed by the Eastman Rochester, conducted by Howard Hanson in that 1958 performance, recorded again with the Boston Symphony Orchestra. 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We've got Wagner, Tchaikovsky, and Strauss on the program. More music on the way here on Midday Music as well. Corelli is coming up.
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helping define what instrumental music could be. The sonata that we're about to hear comes from his Opus 1 collection, published in 1681 and dedicated to Queen Christina of Sweden. You're going to hear it now, hopefully all of it. We will head to the DSO Live at 10:40, I should say, so make sure to stay tuned for that. But in the meantime, here's members of the Avison Ensemble performing Arcangelo Corelli's Church Sonata in F Major, number 1.

Published in 1681, that collection really helped to establish Corelli as one of the most influential composers of the Baroque era. Corelli's Church Sonata in F Major, number one, performed by the members of the Avicen Ensemble, conducted by Pavlo Besnousiek. On the way, again, the DSO Live at 10:40. In the meantime, it's variations on La Chitarra Alla Mano, music of Chopin.

0: Orchestra Hall in Midtown Detroit. It's the DSO Live on the Michigan Classical Network. These broadcast concerts are made possible by a generous grant from Gregory Haynes and Richard Sonnenklar. Beloved romantic masterworks highlight today's program, including two by Richard Wagner. His Prelude and Liebestod from the opera Tristan und Isolde opens today's concert. After intermission, it's the tender Siegfried Idyll, a birthday gift to Wagner's wife. Also on the program, Tchaikovsky's passionate overture fantasy Francesca da Rimini and the sparkling waltzes from Richard Strauss's love story masterwork Der Rosenkavalier. I'm Dave Wagner. Stay tuned for the DSO Live on the Michigan Classical Network. And these concerts made possible by Gregory Haynes and Richard Sonnenklar. Well, we talked about that single chord standing up as one of the most important sounds in classical music history. It's instantly recognizable, the chord that has been named the Tristan chord. It's the opening bar of the first work on today's DSO Live broadcast, Richard Wagner's Prelude and Liebestod from the opera Tristan und Isolde. Los Angeles music writer John Magnum clearly summarized this kind of magical musical moment. He writes, the Prelude and Liebestod, or the Love Death, comprise the beginning and ending of the opera. The prelude opens with the cello softly playing four notes. The last notes fade into an extraordinary chord played by oboes, bassoons, and the English chord. This chord, the famous Tristan chord, sounds strange because it is an unresolved dissonance, an academic way of saying that it sounds like it's leading to something that it doesn't go to. And because Wagner at this point withholds this musical resolution, the chord is at this point a beginning without an end. What follows is a lush orchestral work that charts the psychology of the opera, which itself explores the unexplainable primal nature of love. So, well, okay, let me get into the weeds here. The Tristan chord, and people say, well, that's all well and good. Can I find that on my guitar? Yes, if you do. If you play an augmented fourth, an augmented sixth, and an augmented ninth above a bass note. Basically, it's a diminished chord. So what's the big deal? Because we have basically four types of chords: major chords, minor chords, diminished, augmented chords. Okay? So what he's writing about, the Tristan chord, sounds as unusual because you think it's supposed to go somewhere, right? It's supposed to resolve to another chord, and it doesn't. It just hangs out there all by itself. Now, this chord is actually, really, it's found in the music of Bach and Mozart and Beethoven. And we can even go back to the medieval period. And even though I think composers at that time didn't think about chords in the same way we do, in Machaut's music, you can find it. And it's in the Beethoven Piano Sonata number 19. But the difference is that it moves in a kind of a traditional way, in what we would call a traditional harmonic structure. And it doesn't do that in Wagner's opera, and that's why it's become famous. Of course, Wagner was famous as a composer for breaking conventions in so many different ways. I mean, and not only just breaking musical conventions, but also in his writings and in his concepts of what opera was all about. So that's how things start this morning, with the music from Tristan and Isolde, which was last heard in October of 2009 with Peter Ungen conducting the Detroit Symphony Orchestra. So it's been 17 years that this music has been played on the stage of Orchestra Hall, and we're going to hear it today. And the very, very first performance goes all the way back to 1917 with Weston Gales conducting. That's actually a performance that predates the hall that we're in this morning, Orchestra Hall, where we bring you actually our final concert in this year's broadcast season of the Detroit Symphony Orchestra. And it's been my pleasure to be able to be your host for these concerts during all of that time, bringing you a live broadcast here from Orchestra Hall. And also, good morning to all of the folks listening to us across the state of Michigan on the Michigan Classical Network. So glad that you're here with us this morning for a final concert of the season. Not to worry, we'll be back again in September with another series of concerts. Thanks to you and your continued support of your public radio station where you're hearing this broadcast today. Also on the program today, with Yadar Ben-Amini conducting the Detroit Symphony Orchestra, the Overture Fantasy Francesca de Rimini, the music of Tchaikovsky. Then there's intermission time, followed by a totally different work by Wagner, the Siegfried Idyll, a work that he wrote for his wife Cosima as a Christmas Day present. Yeah, it was performed on Christmas Day in 1876 at their home. And then our program continues with a suite from Der Rosenkavalier, kind of a comic opera by Richard Strauss, a six-movement suite from that opera. So a great program today with music that I know you're really going to enjoy, and all made possible, again, as I mentioned, by support that we have received here from Richard Sonnenklar and Gregory Haynes, and also support from listeners just like you. Just about ready to begin our concert on this beautiful Friday morning from Orchestral Hall. A reminder that the Detroit Symphony Orchestra concerts are also available to watch online on their website, dso.org, and of course here on the radio on the Michigan Classical Network. Yadar Ben-Amini, the music director of the Detroit Symphony Orchestra, fittingly leads the orchestra in our last broadcast concert this Friday morning. Beautiful Friday morning here in Detroit. I hope your weather is just as lovely as it is here. Sunshine. We're going to have a temperature here in Midtown Detroit of 85 degrees. So summer's already arrived for us here, even though officially we're a couple of weeks away from that happening. Here's music director Yadar Ben-Amini coming out on stage. He usually has a few words to say, and we're looking forward to his opening comments here.
1: Hello, everyone, and welcome. This week, we have a very particular program. The fil rouge is love. We have four beautiful love stories in this program. The first piece is from Tristan und Isolde, by Richard Strauss. We have the prelude and Liebestod. Liebestod means love death. So the meaning is that we can die for love. The second piece is Francesca da Rimini by Tchaikovsky. Tchaikovsky decided to compose this piece after a European travel and after to listening to The Ring by Richard Strauss. And this piece is around famous and real love story between Paolo and Francesca. We can read about that into La Divina Commedia by Dante. And so it's a piece full of strong emotion. And then we have in the second half Siegfried Idyll by Richard Strauss. Actually, this piece was a gift from Richard Wagner to his wife. It was her birthday. And this is a description of his love, not only for her, but for all their family. In fact, the title, Siegfried Idyll, Siegfried was the name of their son. And then we have the last piece from Rosenkavalier, the famous opera by Richard Strauss. We have a suite. And also, this is an incredible and so touching love story. And the music is so good, and it works very well also without singers. So every time I have a chance to conduct these pieces, I feel strong emotions. I feel the love that we have in this music, and I hope you will be able to feel the same emotions like me, like us. And with this music, at the end of this concert, I'm sure that you will feel better, and you wanted to come back maybe tomorrow, the day after tomorrow, to feel even better. Okay, thank you very much for being here. Enjoy the music.

live from Orchestra Hall with the Detroit Symphony Orchestra. Our concert began today with the Prelude and Liebestode from the opera Tristan und Isolde. Music of Wagner with Yadar Benyamini conducting the Detroit Symphony Orchestra. And it's a program of love songs and the story of the redemption of self through love on our broadcast program today with a fantasy overture, Francesco da Rimini. Also, after intermission, Wagner's Siegfried Idyll and the suite from Der Rosenkavalier by Richard Strauss. Let's pause 15 seconds so stations along our network can identify themselves on the Michigan Classical Network. 14 hours of classical music every day, 10 hours of jazz at night. 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Our love story-themed concert continues one of the passionate concert overtures by Tchaikovsky. Though maybe not as famous as the Siri Romeo and Juliet fantasy overture, Tchaikovsky's Francesco da Rimini also tells the age-old story of forbidden love, jealousy, and even murder. After all, Tchaikovsky's original version was to create a full-length opera based on Dante's Divine Comedy. The opera never came into being. But Tchaikovsky's emotional concert work has been said to contain some of the finest melodies and dramatic symphonic moments ever. Francesca falls right in the middle of one of Tchaikovsky's most creative and successful periods. He wrote his Symphony No. 3 in 1876, also his String Quartet No. 3 in E-flat minor. The March Slav also comes from the same year as Francesco da Rimini. A year that also saw the variations on a Rococo theme for cello and orchestra, and was followed very shortly by the famous Violin Concerto in 1878 and the Symphony No. 4 in F minor. Here comes Yadar Benyamini to continue this broadcast concert, the music of Tchaikovsky.

The Detroit Symphony Orchestra, Yader Benyamini conducting, and the fantasy overture, Francesco da Rimini, a work inspired by Dante's Divine Comedy. In fact, at one time, Tchaikovsky toyed with the idea of writing an opera on the Divine Comedy.

really ended up happening is this overture. Most recently performed by the Detroit Symphony Orchestra in May of 2011, conducted by then music director Leonard Slatkin. And the DSO first performed this work in January of 1919 in the newly constructed orchestra hall with their music director, Asif Gabrielovich. A live concert from Orchestra Hall, our final concert of this 25-26 season with the Detroit Symphony Orchestra. I'm so glad that you can be with us this morning. We're just halfway through this broadcast concert, and still to come is more music, music of Wagner, the Siegfried Idyll, a work that was premiered on Christmas Day in 1876 in the Wagner home, and also the suite from Der Rosenkavalier, the music of Richard Strauss. All of that's still here for this broadcast concert on WRCJ, but it's intermission time right now at Orchestra Hall, and we've got some music that we can enjoy together for our intermission feature. That's right now on WRCJ, so let's listen together. We're going to start with our uber-romantic theme of today's concert, hearing a classic recording with the Detroit Symphony Orchestra and Paul Paré with the third movement of Sergei Rachmaninoff's Symphony No. 2.

Well, continuing with our uber-romantic theme of today's concert, there's the third movement of Sergei Rachmaninoff's Symphony No. 2 with the Detroit Symphony Orchestra and Paul Prey. And by the way, if that does sound familiar to parts of that movement, were used for pop singer Eric Carmen's 1976 song, Never Going to Fall in Love Again, which appropriated the introduction and the main melody of the third movement as the song's chorus and bridge, respectively. Actually, when he wrote that, when Eric Carmen wrote his song, Rachmaninoff's music was still in copyright at the time. It's since expired in some countries, so Carmen was made to pay royalties. It's only right, I guess, to the Rachmaninoff estate for his use of the composer's music before the aforementioned song, and also for All By Itself, which borrowed from his second piano concerto in its verse. So a bit of history there for you. Well, a live concert from Orchestra Hall, the Detroit Symphony Orchestra, live here in Midtown Detroit. And you want romantic? We've got romantic for you. How about waking up on your birthday, coming down the stairs for your morning coffee, and guess what? A string quartet orchestra greets you with a symphonic poem just for you on your special day. That was the scene in the Wagner household when Richard Wagner's wife Cosima awakened to the sound of our next work, the Siegfried Idol. And we have some Siegfried Idol fun facts. It was performed on Christmas morning, the 25th of December, 1870. The original title was Triebchen Idol, with Fides Birdsong and the Orange Sunrise as symphonic birthday greeting, presented to Ms. Cosima by her Richard. Fidi, by the way, was the family's nickname for their son Siegfried. Conductor Hans Richter learned the trumpet in order to play the brief trumpet part, which lasts only 13 measures. I'm not making that up. And for the first private birthday performances, Richter reportedly sailed out to the center of Lake Lucerne to practice so as not to be heard and ruin the surprise. Wow, what a guy. Siegfried Idol by Wagner. We're going to hear it for string orchestra. There are also some brass players. I don't know if the first performance had these many players. I don't think so. From what I read, they were all kind of arranged on the stairway in Wagner's home. Let's hope that's a pretty good sized stairway to hold the number of musicians who were needed to perform this work for the first time. As I said, not as many here as we have on stage this time around, this morning, for the performance of Siegfried Idol. Basically, we have the entire string section of the orchestra up. There's no percussion, but we do have four horn players and some woodwinds, too. So they'll be playing this music, music of Wagner. That dates from the year 1870. And I always like to give you a little bit of history about this music. The DSO's most recently performed Wagner's Siegfried Idol, December of 2020, conducted by Enrique Mazzola. And again, to go back to the very first performance, it actually predates Orchestra Hall here by about 4 years, performed in 1914. In November of that year, basically the first conductor of the Detroit Symphony Orchestra, a conductor named Weston Gales. And this is a live concert performance from Orchestra Hall in Midtown Detroit. So glad that you can join us along our Michigan Classical Network, wherever you are here in the state of Michigan. You're listening to the Detroit Symphony Orchestra live. It's been a great season of broadcasts, and so glad we can bring this to you on a Friday morning. Here's Yatter B. and Amini on the podium for the Orchestra and the Siegfried Idol by Richard Wagner.

Music of Wagner, the Siegfried Idol. Work that was written as a Christmas present and first performed Christmas morning, 1870, at the Wagner home in Hamburg. Well, the beloved opera was an immediate success. You know what I'm talking about? The hottest chicken in Vienna, too. Richard Schausser, Rosenkavalier. That's coming up next here on the radio. WRCJ is your anchor station for the Michigan Classical Network. And it is with a sad note that we announce the passing of violist Hart Holman, who played with the orchestra for more than 50 years. Hart was a good friend of mine. We often played together and many times in concerts, and I just saw him last week, so it's a dear remembrance we have of Hart today. For many of you that have been regular attendees to Detroit Symphony Orchestra concerts, Hart was always a shining bright light in the viola section and was beloved by members of the orchestra and the music community here in Detroit. So I just wanted to mention that we remember Hart Holman today. Well, I talked about the beloved opera being an immediate success, the hottest chicken in Vienna. I'm talking about their Rosenkavalier. Yes, that's right. Crowds camped out in lawn chairs and tents. Tickets on the secondary markets went completely through the roof. StubHub tickets were said to be in the five figures. Oh, okay. I made that part up. But seriously, Der Rosenkavalier was a triumph for Richard Strauss, and it wasn't long before the news and the opera were in worldwide demand as it entered the standard repertoire for good. Der Rosenkavalier, or the Knight of the Rose, or the Cavalier of the Rose, is notable for showcasing the female voice as its protagonists, a light lyric soprano Sophie, mezzo-soprano Octavian, and the mature dramatic soprano, the Marshalin, are all written to be portrayed by women. The scoring cast shares several duets as well as a trio with the opera's radiant climax. Some singers have performed two or even all three of these roles over the course of their careers as their voices have matured and changed. Well, today we'll hear waltzes and orchestral highlights from Der Rosenkavalier as we wrap up this concert with the Detroit Symphony Orchestra live from Orchestra, as also we conclude our 2025-26 broadcast season of these live concerts. Here's Gatterbee Namini on the podium. It's the music of Strauss.

0: music of Richard Strauss, and we have voices from their version of the music of Strauss from his opera, most recently performed with the Detroit Symphony Orchestra in December 2015, and we heard Dana upon a broadcast concert with the Detroit Symphony Orchestra live from Orchestra Hall for this 2025-2026 season. And the concert today conducted by music director Yadier Benyamini. Also on the program, two works by Wagner, the Siegfried Idol, and also the Prelude and the Gestalt from Tristan und Isolde, and then you heard Tchaikovsky's Fantasy Overture, Francesca di Rimini. Yes, that's today's live concert broadcast, made possible in part by a generous gift from Gregory Haynes and Richard Sonnenclark, and listeners just like you who support your local public radio station. The Detroit Symphony Orchestra's president and CEO is Eric Ronmark. And we want to thank Michigan Classical Network stations for joining us today for Interlochen Classical Public Radio, for WCMU Classical in Mount Pleasant, WKAR FM in East Lansing, Blue Lake Public Radio, 89.9 Classical WMUK in Kalamazoo, and on the flagship station of the Michigan Classical Network, WRCJ-FM in HD1 Detroit. WRCJ's broadcast engineer and technical director is Scott Lehman. 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Peter Worf is our producer. I'm Dave Wagner. 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

A glimpse into the musical world of Versailles. That was the work of Robert de Vissey, his Chaconne in G major, performed by Rolf Liesvend here on WRCJ. We've got music of Edward Elgar coming up in just a moment. We also have Tchaikovsky on the way as well. But why not, in the meantime, play music of Rachmaninoff? We already heard Tchaikovsky at the DSO live performance today, but we're going to stick with these really big romantic names. It's the opening movement of Sergei Rachmaninoff's Symphony No. 3 in A minor.

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1: Mozart was just 17 years old when he composed the Symphony No. 28, but by that point he had already written more than 24 symphonies. I'm Haley Taylor, this is Midday Music, the last hour of the program, and it's time for Midday Mozart. Now, although this Symphony 28 isn't as performed as frequently as Mozart's later symphonies, it really reveals a composer rapidly growing in confidence. The orchestration is more sophisticated, and there are moments where you can already hear the dramatic instincts that would shape his operas. This is Sir Neville Mariner conducting the Academy of St. Martin in the Fields in Mozart's Symphony No. 28 in C major.

0: Written in 1773 when Mozart was still a teenager, it shows a young composer beginning to stretch beyond the conventions of the early classical symphony. Mozart's Symphony No. 28 in C major, performed by the Academy of St. Martin in the Fields, conducted by Sir Neville Mariner. A little bit of a break, and then we have Maurice Ravel with a sonatine coming up next.
1: 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In his final season as artistic director, Paul Watkins welcomes acclaimed artists, including Alessio Bax, Jennifer Fauci, Lila Josefowitz, and David Schifrin, for performances celebrating chamber music and collaboration. 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
0: The title sonatine sounds modest. I think that's partly the point with this next piece of music, the work of Maurice Ravel. This is 1903, and a French art magazine announced a composition competition. One requirement was that entrants submit the first movement of a piano work no longer than 75 measures. Ravel entered the contest and produced what would eventually become the opening of his sonatine. Although the competition itself became controversial and was eventually canceled, Ravel continued working on the piece and completed it in 1905, which is what we're going to hear now. Marta Argerich on the piano. This is Sonatine.

What began as a competition entry became one of Ravel's most frequently performed piano works. That was Sonatine, performed there by Marta Argerich. From a sonatine to a serenade. By the time Sibelius composed his two serenades for violin and orchestra in 1912 and 13, he was already Finland's most celebrated composer. What we're going to hear now, though, is the second serenade of the set. It's more introspective of the pair. Rather than emphasizing

Jean Sibelius's Serenade No. 2 in G minor, performed by Henning Kröggerud, and the Bournemouth Symphony Orchestra, conducted by Bjarte Ingeset. Well, traveling to Finland, now let's head back to the States. Well, the States through Paris. It's 1928, and George Gershwin spends some time in Paris, and he comes home with ideas for a new orchestral work. Of course, we're talking about An American in Paris, a musical portrait of a visitor experiencing the city. Gershwin described it as an impression of American life through Paris, observing the sights and sounds of the French capital. You know it. I'm sure you love it. Here it is, performed by the Cleveland Orchestra, conducted by Laura Mazel. Gershwin's An American in Paris.

0: Premiered in 1928, it remains one of the most vivid musical travelogues ever written, and one of Gershwin's few major orchestral works without a piano part. It was An American in Paris, performed by Lorne Mazel and the Cleveland Orchestra. And that's going to finish out the program today. I hope you enjoyed this Friday midday music. Also the DSO Live as well. A great performance there of Wagner, Tchaikovsky, and Strauss. The last DSO Live for this season, but I hope you'll join us in the fall when we rejoin those live broadcasts. You can check out more information about the DSO at dso.org. Coming up next, Peter Wharf with your Drive Time Elixir. And then I hope that you'll join me again for midday music, a program that joins you every single weekday morning at 10 o'clock. Until then. Have a good weekend.
1: 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Music director Yadir Binyamini explores stories of tragic love and unforgettable emotion. From Wagner's Tristan und Isolde to Tchaikovsky's Doomed Lovers and Strauss's iconic Der Rosenkavalier. 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
0: Coming up on the soundtrack, we have a special episode where we explore how great comedy films use music not just for laughs, but to build entire worlds. 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
4: 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I'm Peter Wharf with Peter Tchaikovsky later this hour. We'll also hear the signature symphony by Josef Suk from his hometown band, the Czech Philharmonic. And Edward Elgar takes us on a trip to Italy. Must be one of those Perillo tour deals because he loved going to Italy. And he was inspired by one of his travels there to write this concert overture called In the South. The Royal Liverpool Philharmonic on WRCJ FM Detroit.

We start in the north on today's Drive Time Elixir show. Well, pretty north. We're in Liverpool for the Philharmonic's performance of That Music in the South. That's the name of the concert overture, In the South, music inspired by Edward Elgar's trips to Italy. Here on WRCJ-FM's Drive Time Elixir.

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90.9 on Sophie Mutter with the brilliant first movement of the Peter Tchaikovsky Violin Concerto. I'm assuming that's a recording made in the Musikverein in Vienna because our information here tells us that's a live recording in Vienna, 2003, with the Vienna Philharmonic. So, yeah, they're probably right there on the Ringstrasse. Tchaikovsky Violin Concerto on WRCJ-FM. First movement. Here's the final movement. Number 4 from the symphony by Josef Suk, and it's the hometown guys in the performance, Václav Neumann with the Czech Philharmonic.

0: Music of Yosef Souk from the turn of the 20th century, right at the end of 1899, November, for the first performance of his Opus 14 symphony. Yosef Souk, violinist, composer, son-in-law of Antonín Dvořák. That was Václav Neumann and the Czech Philharmonic.
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Musikverein Vienna is the scene. There we are, right on the Ringstrasse of Vienna. Rudolf Buchbinder playing the piano of Mozart's time, called the forte piano, the original version of the piano that we know today, a little lighter in sound. Nicholas Arnoncourt, the Concertus Musicus of Vienna on WRCJ-FM with some of the 25th Mozart Piano Concerto. I'm Peter Whorf with your TGIF Drive Time Elixir. Here's some of the Serenade for Strings by Peter Tchaikovsky. It's the graceful waltz with the St. Petersburg Philharmonic.

Some of the Serenade for Strings by Peter Tchaikovsky, the popular waltz from the strings of the St. Petersburg Philharmonic on WRCJ-FM. Here's some of the 2012 film score by James Horner. The movie was called First in Flight, and this moment from that film is called Kitty Hawk, the name of the famous plane that they flew for the first time, the Royal Liverpool Philharmonic, with James Horner's movie music.

WRCJ FM and the 2012 film score by James Horner. Short documentary, not, you know, one of those big pictures like Avatar or, you know, a blockbuster. It was a documentary about the Wright brothers. James Horner wrote the music for the movie. That scene was Kitty Hawk, the name of their famous first airplane, and that was the Royal Liverpool Philharmonic Orchestra here on WRCJ-FM. Kitty Hawk, First in Flight, James Horner. Here's a trio by William Boyce, the ensemble's The Parley of Instruments.

The ensemble's the Parley of Instruments Baroque Orchestra, and they played the music of a composer who kind of connected the Baroque and classical era styles of music, William Boyce composition, a trio sonata on WRCJ-FM. Here's the third movement scherzo of the sometimes severe, sometimes stormy Symphony in D Minor No. 7 by Antonín Dvořák. Václav Neumann and the Czech Philharmonic Orchestra are back.

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The famous Serenade, probably the best known movement from that string quartet by Joseph Haydn. But some people think the tune came from one of Haydn's friends, Roman Hofstetter. So maybe that's a salute from Joseph to Roman in the string quartet Serenade. Franz Liszt Chamber Orchestra on WRCJ-FM in Detroit.

90.9 FM, I'm Peter Wharf with the Drive Time Elixir. The King's Singers take us to this two-trumpet concerto by Vivaldi.

0: Michael Laird, Ian Wilson in the spotlight with the Double Trumpet Concerto by Antonio Vivaldi. Another one from Christopher Hogwood in the Academy of Ancient Music here on the Drive Time Elixir on WRCJ.
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The Secret Marriage is said to be the most popular composition during his lifetime by Domenico Cimarosa. We heard the overture to that work. 1791, the year of the composition, last year of Mozart's life. So these guys' careers overlapped. The Nicholas Esterhazy Sinfonia playing that overture on WRCJ-FM. Quiet City, the beautiful Aaron Copland composition next that he wrote for a play called Quiet City by the writer Irwin Shaw. And it showcases the trumpet and the English horn, members of the English Symphony Orchestra performing. John Wallace is the trumpeter, Paul Taylor on Cor Anglais, William Boat in the English Symphony Orchestra.

There's sort of a melancholy to those peaceful sounds of the Aaron Copland composition entitled Quiet City that he wrote for a play by the writer Irwin Shaw, the English Symphony Orchestra performing on WRCJ. Hélène Grimaud performs Beethoven.

Hélène Grimaud's current concert tour includes Philadelphia coming up later this week, starting off next week, and then she goes up to Canada to Ottawa and Montreal for concerts. Hélène Grimaud there with music from The Tempest, Piano Sonata by Beethoven, number 17 of the 32, here on 90.9. Leonard Slatkin, the St. Louis Symphony Orchestra, join us next for some music by Leroy Anderson.

0: Scherzo from a piano concerto by Moritz Moszkowski, music that was right on the cusp of the 19th and 20th centuries. 1898 composition, that was the BBC Scottish Symphony Orchestra showcasing the keyboard work of Piers Lane on WRCJ.
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1: 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Then it's me, Peter Wharf, until 6 o'clock every afternoon. 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

Before she was Sister Maria or even Mary Poppins, Julie Andrews starred in the title role of the 1957 Rodgers and Hammerstein musical, Cinderella, musical that was originally written for television. And who better than Julie Andrews to be the star of that show? John McCherry, the Hollywood Bowl Orchestra on 90.9. Martha Argerich, Stephen Kovacevic next with this Mozart piano duo.

Martha Argerich and Stephen Kovacevic with a Mozart piano duo on WRCJ FM's Drive Time Elixir. Okay, make sure that you have tightened your seat belts for this music by Modest Mussorgsky.

0: I would call Leonard Slatkin the authority on that composition by Modest Mussorgsky. We heard the final movements of the Mussorgsky masterwork, Pictures at an Exhibition, which has been orchestrated by dozens of composers. It's originally a piano work. Leonard Slatkin has recorded everything by all the arrangers. In fact, he's recorded the complete work six times, if I'm not mistaken. I think that's what he said in a conversation we had a few years ago. And that was the one with the Orchestra of Lyon, with the Maurice Ravel most famous orchestration of the final two movements of Pictures by Mussorgsky on WRCJ.
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Andrew Manzi with two jobs in that performance, so, you know, he must get paid twice for that recording of the Vivaldi Violin Concerto, in which he is the violin soloist and the conductor of the English concert. Vivaldi on WRCJ-FM. Right around the same time of Vivaldi and Bach, Telemann, Handel, is this guy, Henry Purcell.

Well, not to be upstaged by Andrew Manzi, who conducted and played the violin in our previous work by Vivaldi. That was Raymond Lepard doubling. But, you know, he kind of always does that. He's at the harpsichord keyboard, and he also conducts with his nose, I suppose, when he's busy with both hands on the keyboard, with the English Chamber Orchestra. Music of Henry Purcell here on WRCJ. No conducting necessary for Nelson Frere. He is the only musician on this recording to play some Brahms.

Music by the Young Brahms. Yeah, he's just a pup when he composes his Opus 5. 20 years old, but already on his Piano Sonata number 3. Schumann was a close friend, of course, and a major fan of Brahms's music. He called Brahms's Piano Sonatas Veiled Symphonies, first movement of that third Piano Sonata by Brahms here on WRCJ-FM. Nelson Frere at the keyboard. Here's the traditional tune called Scarborough Fair. I think that turned into a Simon and Garfunkel song, right? This is Sheku Kenemason's version. He plays the cello with guitarist Plinio Fernandez.

Shekou Kenna Mason and Plinio Fernandez with Paul Simon and Art Garfunkel, Scarborough Fair. Actually, that's, you know, the way I remember the tune from the Simon and Garfunkel album, but it's really an old English folk song in that arrangement from the Shekou Kenna Mason Elgar cello concerto recording from just a few years ago back in 2020, sort of a bonus track there from Shekou Kenna Mason, WRCJ-FM. Sir Arthur Somerville's symphony next. It's the third movement from the Malta Philharmonic.

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Thanks.

going to click on some game music by Hiroki Kirita next from the recording called Game Music by violinist Angela Dubot with her string ensemble La Pietà.

Maybe some of you gamers know The Secret of Mana. That's the game music from Hiroki Kurota. And that was violinist Angela Dubow. She's a pretty big gamer, I bet, and a pretty great violinist with her string ensemble La Pietà on WRCJ-FM. I love this duo. Bela Fleck on the banjo, Evelyn Glennie on marimba with Bach.

Bela Fleck and Evelyn Glennie, banjo and marimba. Quite the unusual combination there, but they certainly pull it off with the prelude from the famous solo violin partita number 3 by Johann Sebastian Bach. Here's the host of great performances. Now hear this conductor and violinist. This guy's a PBS star. Scott Yu with the Metamorphosis Chamber Orchestra, that's his ensemble to play the last movement of the Tchaikovsky Serenade for Strings.

0: Virtuoso violinist, globe-trotting conductor, and PBS TV star. Yeah, you've seen him on Detroit PBS before with the great performances Now Hear This series. Scott Yu playing and telling the story of great music, in this case with the Metamorphosis Chamber Orchestra. Last movement of Peter Tchaikovsky's Serenade for Strings.
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Hello there, and welcome to Exploring Music. It's Bill McLaughlin here. Well, today we reach the final episode of a week entitled Strangers in a Strange Land. We've been trying to trace the story of the remarkable people who came to this country, the USA, in the years 1930s to 1940s to escape fascism. Their number included brilliant scientists, great writers, architects, and fantastic number of wonderful composers. That's largely been our story this week. And today we're going to sample the music of a man who became very American once he finally got here, so much that he even changed the pronunciation of his name. I'm speaking of a man who was born Kurt Vile. Vile was born in 1900, the third of four children to Albert Vile and Emma Vile. They were in Dessau, a town in Saxony, and his father there was a cantor. The boy was well educated, and at the age of 18, he enrolled in the Berliner Hochschule für Musik, sort of like the Juilliard of Germany at the time, I guess. His composition teacher there, Engelbert Humperdinck. And no, I don't mean the pop singer. This is the composer who wrote the beautiful opera Hansel and Gretel. While living in Berlin, Vile had an interview with the great Ferruccio Busoni, who accepted Vile as one of his five master students in composition at the Prussian Academy of the Arts in Berlin. This period that we're talking about, right after the First World War, was chaotic in Europe. All the major countries had suffered enormous losses. France, of course, had been the place where most of the battles took place. England lost most of its finest young men. This group included not only the young men from Eton and from Cambridge and Oxford, but also kids from all over Great Britain, kids from Manchester, from Liverpool, from the Cockney parts of London. But if anything, the situation in Germany was even more chaotic. At least the English and the French could look at each other in the eye and say, well, we suffered greatly, but at least we won. The Germans could not say that, and they started to blame each other. Rival factions were fierce. There were communists, and there were socialists, and then there were groups of men still bitter at having lost the war. They kind of wanted the war to go on, and there was fighting in the streets. Inflation became insane. The great pianist, Dr. Schnabel, recalled an incident that happened to him in this time. He had played a concert. After the concert, the promoter showed up backstage with a wheelbarrow. In the wheelbarrow, which was full to the brim, were Deutschmarks. That was his fee. It took that many to make his fee. And so Schnabel and his friend set off pushing this through the streets of Berlin. When they were about halfway home, they spotted a tavern and thought, well, at least we can invest some of our fee here and get a sausage and a glass of beer or something. It took all of the money in that wheelbarrow to buy them their meager dinner. That's what the situation was like. And that's when, to make ends meet, Kurt Vile started giving lessons. Pretty good pupils there. Just to name two of the most famous, Claudio Arrau, the great pianist, and Maurice Bravanel, the wonderful conductor who started the Salt Lake City Symphony years later. In 1922, Kurt Vile joined Novembergruppe, which was a group of leftist Berlin artists. Their members included the composers Franz Eisler and Stefan Volpe, who later came to the United States, as well as the conductor Franz Busch. This was a lively crowd, the Novembergruppe. That's where Kurt Vile met his future wife, Lotte Lenya, his twice future wife. They got married twice, first time in 1926 and again later, 1937, after their divorce. Let's hear some music from around this time. Kurt Vile wrote to a friend, I'm working on a concerto for violin and wind orchestra that I hope to finish within 2 or 3 weeks. This work has been inspired by an idea one never carried out before of juxtaposing a single violin with a chorus of winds. Let's see how it works. We've got a great violinist. This is Daniel Hope playing with William Boughton leading the English Symphony Orchestra. We hear three sections, a notturno, cadenza, and serenata. Music of Kurt Vile from 1924.

0: The Concerto for Violin and Wind Orchestra. We heard three movements, a notturno, cadenza, which is pretty virtuosic, and then a very quiet serenata at the end. There's more to that music that we'll get to hear today, but we'll get back to it some other time. That was Daniel Hope, a brilliant violinist, playing with William Boughton's English Symphony Orchestra in that recording. Music of Kurt Weill, written in 1924. We had to get to the big hit. 1928 brought the Three Penny Opera, Dreigoschen Oper in German, and this is a collaboration of Bertolt Brecht and Kurt Weill, who had become very close friends. What inspired them was coming across a work from the mid-18th century, The Beggar's Opera by John Gay, composed for London, if it was composed at all, around the 1740s. That's the time that George Frideric Händel was the most important English composer there was. Forget that he was born in Germany and writing sort of Italian-style opera. His operas were very expensive to attend, and so these boys put together something called The Beggar's Opera. Not very fancy, not very expensive to attend, and that appealed to the leftist views of Bertolt Brecht and Kurt Weill. Let's hear some of this music. We're going to drop right in. This recording has a great rough quality to this sound. This is street opera. We're going back to the Weimar Republic, the period of cabaret, if you think of it that way, or the I Am a Camera. That era, all this chaos is around, and now here are these guys with a chip on their shoulder. This is a period performance, 1928. Lotte Lehmann is one of the performers. Here we are, music from the Three Penny Opera.
1: Sie werden jetzt ein paar Songs aus einer Oper für Bettler hören. 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
1: Were you surprised to hear Mac the Knife show up in the middle of that? Die Morität von Maki Messer, Mac the Knife. Some selections from Die Drei Groschen Oper, which was composed in 1928. And that's a period recording. Interesting. What a different world. It seems pretty plain to me when I listen to Three Petty Opera that these two, Bertolt Brecht and Kurt Weill, enjoyed shocking people. They actually made stuff that sounded rough for the fun of it, to try to make a political point. So it's not surprising when they put their heads together to make a Berliner Requiem. Think of this, the Requiem is one of the most deepest and most sort of sacred of all of the musical forms. Think of Mozart Requiem or Brahms Requiem or Verdi Requiem or even Benjamin Britten's War Requiem. So what are they doing here? A Berliner Requiem. They're setting some poems of Bertolt Brecht in a Requiem by Kurt Weill. Later on, Weill said that in creating the Requiem, he hoped to craft what he termed a secular Requiem that gives voice to the contemporary man's feelings about death. Did I sell you on it yet? It's kind of interesting to hear. 1928. And here's a performance of La Chapelle Royale, conducted by the redoubtable Philipp Herrewege. Two sections of the Berliner Requiem.

0: That's new to me. That's the Second Symphony of Court File. We heard the final movement, Allegro Vivace. Wonderful recording. That's Yannick Nezet-Sagan, who's the conductor now of the Philadelphia Orchestra, the Metropolitan Opera, and a few others, with his own Canadian orchestra, Orchestre Metropolitain, near Montreal. So Court File's Second Symphony. You know, I knew the First Symphony of Court File because I played it with the Pittsburgh Symphony. Our music director, wonderful musician, man named William Steinberg, who was born in Cologne, Germany in 1900, the same year that Court File was born in Dessau. So William Steinberg had known about this young upstart lion the whole time. They were exactly the same age. It's a wonderful piece. This is not tongue-in-cheek stuff. This is not just meant to shock the audience. Here's a really serious composer throwing his heart into it, making it his best work, and about to abandon the culture that had brought him up, for better or for worse. You're tuned into Exploring Music, and this week we are exploring the theme Strangers in a Strange Land, following these wonderful stories and beautiful music of these composers who came to this country in the 1930s and 40s to escape fascism. Drop us a line and let us know how you like this show, and suggest some more topics, if you please. 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
0: So we just heard music given its premiere in Amsterdam in 1934. Young Court File has abandoned his native land, Germany. He's on the road. He goes to Paris for a while. He goes to London, comes to New York, and has a rather successful production of a biblical drama by Franz Werfel, which ran at the Manhattan Opera House for 153 performances. So Court File and Lottie Lenya, his wife, moved to New York City September 10th, 1935. They lived at first at the San Moritz Hotel, which is a rather fancy place right off Central Park. Later on, they moved to less expensive digs between 2nd and 3rd Avenue. And in the summer, they rented an old country home by the Pine Brook Country Club in Connecticut. This was the summer home of the Group Theater. And there, our young emigre couple met some luminaries, big time, really. Elia Kazan, John Garfield, Lee J. Cobb, Will Geer, Clifford Odets, Howard Da Silva, Erwin Shaw, quite a bunch of playmates. And it was then, I think, that Court File started to think of himself as an American musician who could collaborate with these American playwrights and actors. One of the things that Court did was make a demo recording with his new pal, Ira Gershwin. That's right, the brother of George Gershwin, who had died just 1 year before. Ira Gershwin was George Gershwin's librettist. That is to say, he wrote lyrics for all his great Gershwin songs. And Court File and Ira Gershwin recorded a whole album. They called it a tryout, a series of private rehearsal recordings. I'm going to play you one of the cuts from that recording. This is Court File's Song of the Rhineland. Remember, this is a fellow who walked out on Germany

Drink, drink, Donna Vetta, what is better? 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Drink, drink, drink it all down till you fall down. Drink day and night to Gemütlichkeit. Clink, clink, mit a Prosit, down it goes it. Clink, clink, fill the stein up, yours and mine up. Clink, clink, life is...

0: Lucilla. A drinking song is fine about the pleasures of the Stein, but what about...
1: We'll feed out of that. That's Ira Gershwin with Kurt Weill at the piano, Song of the Rhineland. It's around this time that Kurt Weill said, "Don't say my name Kurt Weill. I'm an American. Kurt Weill will do me just fine." There are a bunch of tunes on that demo recording. One of them really got my attention because it's a great song, and he's just trying it out. Let's listen to Speak Low.

Yeah, I love that song. I've always loved that song. But there it is, the composer himself singing. Composers' voices are famously not delicious. But we're not going to stop there. I'd like to play for you now two recordings. In the first of these, we'll hear the great singer, Anne-Sophie von Otter, singing beautiful orchestration, Lady in the Dark. And then we'll go straight from that to a recording of Sarah Vaughan with great players like Clifford Brown, the trumpet player, playing one of the most beautiful songs of the 40s, September Song. Here's My Ship, and then September Song.

0: beautiful song. I love those lines. These precious days I'll spend with you. Puts me in mind of a Shakespeare sonnet, number 73. Do you know it? It's one of my favorites. That time of year thou mayest in me behold, when yellow leaves or none or few do hang upon those boughs which shake against the cold, bare ruined choirs where late the sweet birds sang. And those last two killer lines, this thou perceivest, which makes thy love more strong, to love that well which thou must leave ere long. Yeah, I think Shakespeare and Maxwell Anderson were under the same idea. These last precious days I'll spend with you. Beautiful song from Kurt Weill. Before that, we heard the wonderful Anne-Sophie Otter singing My Ship from a show called Lady in the Dark. And the funny thing is, they left that song out of the production. They couldn't quite figure out what to do with it. It's the greatest song of the whole show. And it didn't get known for years. But now it is. Okay, that brings us to the end of this week. I've been wanting to do this for a long time. And in the course of preparing for the show, I discovered a lot of wonderful music I had not known before. And I also didn't get around to doing a special show on the people who did not get to come to the United States. I think of Victor Ullmann and some of his colleagues who were in Theresienstadt and died at Auschwitz. Or the terrible, sad story of Anton Webern, the Viennese composer, who was actually shot to death by an American GI after the war had gone over in a case of mistaken identity. Yeah, those folks did not get to come here. Sometime we'll do a whole week on those folks. In the meantime, those are sort of sad thoughts. And most of this week has been really happy listening to all this beautiful music. So I got a real boost for you right now. This is from a show called Lady in the Dark. And this is Danny Kaye in a debut which made him a star. Music by Kurt Weill and lyrics by, yes, Ira Gershwin. You ready? Get set. Here we go.
1: Oh, Tchaikovsky.
2: No, Harry Tchaikovsky. Oh, how I love those Russian composers.
1: There's Malachevsky, Rubinstein, Arensky, and Tchaikovsky, Safenyakov, Dmitriev, Cherepnik, Krizhinovsky, Gudovsky, Abdukuchev, Moniusz, Kowalki, Menko, Solovyev, Prokofiev, Fionkin, Gorachenko, there's Genko, Winkler, Bortnyansky, Rebekov, and Yinsky, there's Netterwalle, Kirov, Zolotarov, and Kolchinsky, and Sokolov, and Kopolov, Dukalsky, and Kolovsky, and Shostakovich, Vorodingliere, and Novakovsky, there's Lyudov, and Kargarov, Parkeyevich, Panchenko, and Argominsky, Cherbachev, Skriab, and Vasilenko, Stravinsky, Rimsky, Kostakov, Mussorgsky, and Gachalinov, and Glazunov, and Cesar Quick, Alinikov, Afanov, Stravinsky, and Gachalinov, Kopchinsky, and Afanov, Harini, we have to stop. The subject has been brought to power up. Get power up! Get power up! We have to stop. The subject has been brought to power up.
0: Outrageous. 59 Russian composers enunciated in less than 39 seconds. Danny Kaye made him a star, which he well deserved. Okay, thanks so much for coming along this week. Wonderful explorations we make together. I'm looking forward to doing some more next week. So have a great weekend, and I'll see you back here next week with Exploring Music. Exploring Music is produced by Sidney Gillard at WFMT in Chicago and produced and engineered by Bill Sigman at Digital Island Studios here in New York City. Our production assistants are Ella Pinsloop, Eric Opland, and Weston Williams. Rebecca Neistat is the WFMT production and syndication manager. 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I'm Bill McLaughlin. 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

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Compliments of the drummer, Peter Erskine and Company. The track titled Somewhere. Bonus. Birthday celebrating Peter Clark Erskine today. Born day, June 5th, 1954. A jazz drummer. He was part of the group Weather Report and Steps Ahead. Born in New Jersey, he began playing drums at the tender age of 4. He graduated from Interlochen Arts Academy in Michigan and then went on to study percussion at Indiana University. In the middle of your set, spotlight on Detroit's own The Ensemble, known as In the Tradition, their take on Gemini, and to lead your nice, long, extended set, flutist Herbie Mann and Friends on the notes titled Summertime. And me, I am Max Maxine Michaels, the Friday Session Maxology. 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Always much to share, celebrate, and enjoy. 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

WRCJ, Hunger, Point Valley FM, from the project titled Swing, and the funky trombonist Fred Wesley and the band on Green Dolphin Street, also in front, for a bit of a flashback, Detroit's own, the legendary Dramatics in the Rain. And while it's not raining just yet, there is some much needed rain in the forecast, expecting rain to move in late this evening, later tonight, right now across Midtown, Downtown, Mexican Town. It's cloudy, a humid 80. 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